Adelaide's coast. It's your Feel Good 80s. Lorna Riley on your Feel Good Workday. What a game of the chases this morning on the coast. Feel Good Breakfast. Joe scored an outstanding 5 out of 5. Unfortunately, Sam caught her. That means there will be a rematch tomorrow. The jackpot standing at $1,400. And Joe will be taking on Tony. It is a must listen, 7:45 tomorrow morning with Tony, Jason, Sam. Santana with Michelle Rutch. And just a

This is Kai's time of your feel-good 80s with Lorna on your feel-good workday. It's the final week of New Zealand Music Month, but I want to know how much you remember about the Kiwi number ones from the 1980s, because we had a lot. It was kind of the heyday of New Zealand music. Have a go at my homegrown hits music quiz. You'll find it at coastonline.co.nz/quiz. Some doobies in just a moment for you on Coast.

0: Murder. When a popular local man is murdered in Sydney, police are quick to pin the blame on his glamorous model fiancée who has since disappeared. But the tea ladies decide to investigate, a quest that brings danger right to their doors. The moral of the story? Never underestimate a tea lady. I've got a copy of The Model Murder to give away right now with a little game of Over the Teacups. Can you tell me who is singing this tea line?
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0: Coast home of your Feel Good 80s, taking you up to almost one on your Feel Good workday. That's you too, with their tribute to Billie Holiday, the Angel of Harlem. Lorna with you on your Feel Good workday. Recognise this voice?
1: My tea's gone cold, I'm wondering why
0: And do you know who that was complaining that their tea had gone cold?
2: That's Dido.
0: Yeah, thank you. What a great song. And that has won you a great new book, Anne. This is called The Model Murder by Amanda Hampson, part of the very popular Tea Ladies series.
2: Oh, fabulous. That's great. Thank you very much.
0: And we'll have another copy of this brilliant book to give away tomorrow on Coast Days. Meantime, after one more Feel Good 80s, George Benson, Four Non-Blondes with one of my faves, and The Cutting Crew as well. Plus, it is the last week to get yourself in the draw to head to Vietnam for that luxury 10-day trip. The cue to call coming up inside the next half hour on Coast.
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19: In this update, iconic Kiwi entertainer Dame Jules Top

0: has died aged 68 after 22 years with breast cancer. She spent decades with guitar in hand, charming Kiwis as one half of musical comedy duo The Top Twins. New minimum language requirements under the Accredited Employer Work Visa will be extended to Skill Level 3 roles from next week. The jury has been sworn in and the trial is underway of an Auckland family accused of manslaughter over a body found wrapped in plastic in Gulf Harbour. The Prime Minister is defending a new roof for his official Wellington residence, saying they've been careful with taxpayer money. A child has escaped serious injury after being hit by a car outside Christchurch's Pariawa Banks Avenue School. Acting Principal Jan Thompson says two girls were crossing on a green light when one was struck by a car. That's news.
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0: In sport, the Warriors will run out at Eden Park on Anzac Day next year against an as yet unconfirmed opponent. The last time they featured at the ground was 2014. The boss of the NRL, Andrew Abdo, is standing down to take over at Tennis Australia. Another impressive point-scoring effort for Liam Lawson at Formula One's Canadian Grand Prix. He's brought his Racing Bulls car home seventh, having climbed five spots from his starting point of 12th. Lawson's been reprimanded by the FIA stewards but suffered no time penalty for a yellow flag incident at the start of the third formation lap. He bagged 6 points to retain 10th on the championship ladder after five rounds. That is sport. I'm Raylene Ramsey. 20% of kids are experiencing food insecurity. Donate to Kids Can's 20 for 20 appeal at 20for20.org.nz.
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Then keep an eye out on your email Wednesday afternoon. George Ezra's biggest hit in just a moment after this Kiwi classic on Coast.

0: This is Kari Stradona, home of your feel-good 80s and a few celebrity birthdays happening today. Sir Ian McKellen, Gandalf, to so many people. Also in the X-Men series, and he has Avengers Doomsday coming up, as well as a movie called The Christophers. He is 87 today. Mike Myers, man of so many accents and so many different looks. He is 63 today. And one of my favourites, Cillian Murphy, with those spooky eyes. He is 50 today. And finally, one of my favourites, the man of many voices, Frank Oz.
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0: Well done, Avril, you're caller 10.
12: Oh, wow, that's so cool. So, I did not expect to get in today, but that's awesome.
0: So are you in need of a holiday?
12: Oh, I think we all are all the time, aren't we?
0: Yeah, I agree. So what appeals about Vietnam in particular?
12: I think, well, I've never been, and I've always wanted to see Vietnam and Cambodia, but I think it's the vibrancy, it's the contrast between the busy cities and those beautiful, tranquil, you know, waterways.
0: Yep.
12: And just that nice balance of a bit of everything, I guess, and good food.
0: Oh, yeah. Look, you've absolutely nailed it. Those are all the things that I loved about Vietnam when I went. And I can't wait for you to hopefully enjoy it on this 10-day luxury Vietnam escape with, like, five-star accommodation everywhere. And what I love about this trip is you don't just do the land-based things. You get out on the water as well, because that is so important to the Vietnamese people. So fingers crossed, Avril.
12: Amazing. Thank you so much. Very excited.
0: I'm excited for you. Now, if you would like to be in the draw to win a 10-day fully escorted Inspiring Vacations luxury tour, listen out for the cue to call and be caller number 10. I will have that for you after 2 on Coast, thanks to North Travel.
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0: It's Kai's time of your feel-good 80s. Lorna on your feel-good Monday afternoon. And if, like me, you've ever fancied breaking a Guinness World Record, here's one you can have a shot at. You don't need much except, well, a whole lot of T-shirts. David Rush, who already has a few world records, he added to his collection over the weekend by putting on 32 T-shirts in 1 minute. He also holds the world record for holding the most world records at one time, which is pretty incredible. He said the attempt became tougher with every layer, comparing the growing pile of T-shirts to wrestling a straitjacket. Now, to beat the previous mark, he only needed to put on 25 within 1 minute. He actually managed 35, but three were disqualified because they didn't properly meet his waistline. So his official total of 32, though, enough to secure another world record. So maybe empty the drawers out tonight and give it a crack. More of your feel good 80s coming after two from Prince, Madonna and the Bangles, plus a chance for you to get in the draw for that wonderful 10-day luxury escape thanks to North Travel and Inspiring Vacations.
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10: In this update, Jules Top of Top Twins fame has died, ending a decades-long career of punchy, foot-tapping, homegrown music and down-to-earth comedy with her sister Linda. She was 68. From next month, wealthy immigrants entering with active Investor Plus visas can put up to 20% of the required investment into charities, conservation projects or philanthropic funds. One person has died out of two on board a small boat that capsized this morning near Kaikoura's Goose Bay. A seven-day rahui applies to water around the Kahutara River mouth. More than 30 Auckland faith leaders and clergy have penned an open letter criticising the bill aiming to let police move on people sleeping rough, begging and being disorderly. Fuel supplies are at normal levels, with 49.1 days of diesel in the country or en route as of last Wednesday, 53.1 days of petrol and 53.7 of jet fuel. That's news.
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10: In sport, Roger Tuivasa-Sheck's NRL career may be over. Sydney's Daily Telegraph reports the Warriors fear he suffered a season-ending ACL injury in the win over the Dragons at the weekend. He's reportedly due to undergo scans today, but the Warriors are thought to be privately fearing his season is over. Tuivasa-Sheck's heading to Wakefield Trinity in the UK Super League after this season. Meanwhile, the Warriors are taking their 2027 Anzac Day home NRL match to Eden Park. Scott McLaughlin has gone some way to vanquishing the demons of his heartbreak last year at the Indy 500 with a third placing 1 year on. He sneaked through for a third in a frenetic finish.

0: That's news and sport. I'm Raylene Ramsey. 20% of kids are experiencing food insecurity. 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

Good Monday afternoon. Susanna Hoffs, lead singer of the Bangles, still loves to show off her dance moves. She's just turned 67 and she took to Instagram to celebrate, showing herself dancing around in a gorgeous summery dress with espadrilles on, still looking absolutely gorgeous at 67 years of age. Amazing. Eric Clapton along in just a moment. Here's Don Henley now on Coast.

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0: It's Coast, it's your Feel Good 80s. Lorna Riley on your Feel Good Workday. There's a brand new episode of We Need to Talk out now, and you need to listen because this week Tony Street is chatting with Abby Rawls. Now, Abby and her husband spent 170 days in Christchurch's NICU unit with their baby Austin. Boy, it sounds like tough going.
1: He was born on the 1st of November. That meant an immediate stop work for me. And my husband was a teacher at the time. And so he had that long period of school holidays where he was able to come in with me every day. And then going back to work for him was really difficult in the end of January because he had to go and do his job. I went into the NICU. And then at about 3:30, 4 o'clock, he'd drive in from Rangiora. We'd sort of pass each other in the corridor and I'd head home because we've got older teenagers at home too. So they still wanted to do things. They still needed us. It's really hard if you're torn between children at home and your baby in the NICU.
0: 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Frankie Valli and the Four Seasons coming up very shortly on Coast.

This is Kay Stradonna on your Feel Good Monday afternoon. Is there life after menopause? Well, the nanas say there is, or is that nanas? Before music, these women have worked as nurses, foster carers, ice cream van drivers. Then they went to a nana punk workshop, which was to get older women into music. They have formed a band called the Nanas, and now they are booked solid at clubs and festivals.

0: Go's 10-day luxury Vietnam escape, thanks to North Travel.
1: Congratulations, Dan. You're now into that North Travel 10-day luxury Vietnam escape.
2: Oh, amazing. Thank you so much.
1: The last week to get in the draw. So well done, you. 10 days on a fully escorted Inspiring Vacations luxury tour. Why would you like to win that?
2: It sounds like a really fascinating place to go. And, I'd love to go there with my wife and have some time off in a great place.
1: Yeah, it really is. The culture is incredible. The landscape is just gorgeous. Of course, you've got amazing shopping, amazing food. It's sort of the best of everything, really. Fingers crossed for you, Dan.
2: Oh, thank you so much. Really appreciate it.
1: This 10-day journey blends comfort, culture and discovery at every step. You need to be in this draw. So listen for your next cue to call. It is coming up this afternoon with Grant Kitayama after 4. Thanks to North Travel. And only on Coast.
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0: Coast home of your feel-good 80s with Lorna Riley on your feel-good workday. I haven't mentioned the Auckland FC match yet. I did watch it live on Saturday night and thought it was sensational. When I say live, I wasn't at the game, unfortunately. Watched it on TV. But how amazing to see that crowd so fully behind our football team. And of course, the fans had come from all over New Zealand to Auckland. What a score. 1-0. Cam Howison, I don't know whether you've followed his story, but he stepped away from pro football, turned down a whole lot of opportunities to be with his family, particularly his elder daughter who was disabled. Finally, though, he got an opportunity right here in New Zealand, and boy, did it pay off. Just absolutely sensational, well-deserved celebrations to the team. Grant Kiriyama along in just a few minutes with more of your feel-good 80s, Phil Collins, Sharon O'Neill and Cyndi Lauper, plus after four, yep, another cuticle to get you in the draw for that inspiring vacations 10-day luxury Vietnam escape. Best of luck. I'll catch you back from 10 tomorrow.
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13: In this update, environmental projects around the country could benefit from investor visa rule changes. Wealthy migrants applying for the Active Investor Plus visa can put up to 20% of their required investment into charities, conservation projects or philanthropic funds from next week. More than 30 Auckland faith leaders are asking the government to find solutions for homeless people instead of move-on orders. A person's died after a small boat capsized off Kaikoura this morning, with a second person on board uninjured. The Congolese government says suspected Ebola cases have passed 900. In neighbouring Uganda, 5 confirmed cases were reported in connection with the outbreak in eastern Congo. Comedian Joel Vinson has won this year's Billy T Award, and David Correo scored the Fred Award, named after Fred Dagg. That's news.
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13: Sport World Surf League photographer Ed Sloan says he's doing okay after being bitten by what's suspected to be a sea lion on the final day of the New Zealand Pro at Raglan. The in-water snapper's been hospitalised after the incident during the second men's semi-final at Manu Bay this morning. In a statement, Sloan says he has bites on his left foot. Roger Tuivasa-Sheck's NRL career could well be over, with the Warriors reportedly fearing he's ruptured his anterior cruciate ligament. Rugby player agent Simon Porter has been appointed as the new boss of the New Zealand Cricket Players Association. Porter replaces Heath Mills, who signalled his intent to stand down earlier in the year. That is sport. 20% of kids are experiencing food insecurity. Donate to KidsCan's 20 for 20 appeal at 20for20.org.nz.
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It's a Feel Good Monday afternoon here on Coast. And I'm Grant Kitayama. How you doing? Yeah, I hope your Monday's treating you well. Hey, thanks to our friends at Muffin Break. We love you guys. Every fifth coffee is free with your Muffin Break Rewards card. 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All right, Donna Summer, Foreigner still to come. Right now, Simon Climie and Rob Fisher. Yes, Climie Fisher. Love changes everything.

With your feel good 80s, this is Coast. You're great here. Hey, did you know that empty nest syndrome has become the most common cause of divorce for couples over the age of 50? Yeah. 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Tony, Jason, Sam would love to hear your thoughts tomorrow morning, 8:10, with your feel good breakfast.

0: With your feel-good 80s, this is Coast. You're Grant Kitty, I'm here. Look, I know it's already been said, and I know it was 2 days ago, but how about those Black Knights, eh? Woo! Well done, boys. Winning the A-League Grand Final Saturday night. Good to see a big turnout yesterday as well for the parade. Well done, Auckland. All right. Today is Monday, 25th of May, 2026. Happy birthday to the man behind some of the biggest hits out of 1980s Great Britain, the Mod Father Paul Weller, founder lead singer of The Jam, and then, of course, the founder and lead singer of the Style Council.
1: I could be discontent.
0: Yeah.
1: Chase the rainbows.
0: Paul Weller is 68 years old today. Yeah.
1: But lose all that is mine.
0: All right, Ice House still to come before four, and the Pointer Sisters with a single pen for Leo Sayer is up next.
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0: This is your home of Feel Good 80s. This is Coast, and I'm Grant Kittyama. Sad news today. Dame Jules Top, one half of the wonderful Top Twins, has died peacefully at her home. She passed away on Saturday with her twin sister Linda, brother Bruce, close friends, and her pets by her side. Following a 22-year journey with breast cancer. My goodness. Her family said in a statement, "It is with deep sorrow and unimaginable grief we announce the passing of Jules, our beloved sister and daughter. Today we have lost a true warrior woman. Jules was wise, courageous, generous, inspiring and funny. We will miss her forever." So what in the world, come over. She was a wonderful woman. Got to meet these two.
1: Yeah, over the years, amazing.
0: Anyway, Grant Kittyama here. Stay with me. Next hour, I want to put you in the draw to win our 10-day luxury Vietnam escape. All thanks to North Travel. Your cue to call is about 25 minutes away. Also got Kim Carnes, Dave Bowie, George Michael, and Journey's Most Famous. It's first up after four.
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4: In this update, a new gas transition loan guarantee scheme will help businesses switch fuel sources, with government backing letting lenders pass on lower interest rates. Auckland faith leaders have written to the government saying letting police move on homeless people won't help and asking it to find better solutions like housing. An environmental group's calling for an inquiry around the government climate law changes, suggesting reports it was briefed by Z Energy and Fonterra before making moves to outlaw legal challenges over climate damage. Repeated vandalism has forced Gisborne to dump its coin-operated parking meters in the city centre for cashless machines using PayWave and QR codes. Jules Topp, long-time entertainer, musician and campaigner, has died. She was 68. With her sister Linda, she created the Topp Twins. That's news.

0: the top twins. That's news.
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0: In sport, five-time world surfing champion Carissa Moore has claimed the women's event and Brazil's Italo Ferreira, the men's, on a dramatic final day of the New Zealand Pro in Raglan. Auckland's Eden Park will host the Warriors Anzac Day NRL fixture next year for the first time. The San Antonio Spurs have put their NBA Western Conference final series on level pegging. San Antonio have cruised to a 103-82 win over Oklahoma City Thunder in Game 4, led by 33 points to Victor Wembanyama. The series is now locked at 2-2. Game 5 is on Wednesday. That is sport. I'm Raylene Ramsey. 20% of kids are experiencing food insecurity. Donate to Kids Can's 20 for 20 appeal at 20for20.org.nz.
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Yeah, this is your home of Feel Good 80s. This is Coast. Great Kiriyama here. It's a Too Good To Go workplace shout again this week. Yeah, what a Too Good To Go voucher for the perfect morning tea shout. Text GOOD followed by your workplace, who you're working with, 2699. And you're in the draw. Good luck.

0: Oh, man, what a voice. Wow. This is Coast with your Feel Good 80s, and I'm Greg Kitayama. Oh, Tony, Jason, Sam want to pay off half of one of your bills. Man, you got to do this. Register at Coast Online, and they could be calling you thanks to our friends at Mercury. Then make sure you're listening all this week to your Feel Good Breakfast.
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0: Hi there, Liz.
2: Hey.
0: Hey, Liz, you are my caller 10.
2: Yes. Love it.
0: Hey, congratulations. You are now to win a North Travel 10-day luxury Vietnam escape.
2: Thank you. Fingers crossed.
0: Oh, man, have you ever wanted to go to Vietnam before?
2: All the time. Yeah. I'm looking forward for the time when you ring me back and tell me that I won.
0: Well, that could be happening on June 2nd.
2: Yes, let's do that.
0: Yeah, all right. Well, look, congratulations. You are in that draw. I wish you the very best of luck, Liz.
2: Thank you.
0: You are so welcome. There you go. Liz is in there. Must be time for you to get in there too, eh? Your next chance to get in the draw to win a North Travel 10-day luxury Vietnam escape is after 8:30 tomorrow morning with Tony, Jason, Sam, your feel-good breakfast. It is all thanks to North Travel. And it's only on Coast.
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0: 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Yeah, this is Coast, and I'm Grant Kitayama. And when you get a chance, check out the video of our Lorna Riley's trip to regional New South Wales. You looked amazing. It is at Coast Online. Once you've watched it, register and answer the question below, and you're in the draw to win a $4,000 House of Travel gift card. Yeah, Lorna could be phoning you on Friday morning, all right, so don't you miss out. Okay, it's almost five. Home time. DD Smash next hour, Simple Minds, Nick Kershaw as well, and Pseudo Echo's Rocky Lip Sync cover. It's first up after five.
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9: In this update, the Finance Minister says many businesses can hook into a $1.2 billion scheme supporting switching from gas. The Crown will guarantee 80% of lending under the Gas Transition Loan Guarantee Scheme, so banks pass on lower interest rates. Energy Minister Simeon Brown says this won't impact household power bills. Crown prosecutors have outlined details of the alleged kidnapping and killing of Xu Lai Wang, whose body was pulled from Auckland's Gulf Harbour in March of 2024. A family of four are on trial for manslaughter at the High Court at Auckland. Cruises are being scaled back further next summer season, with ports already feeling the pinch. Heartfelt tributes for Dame Jules Topp, who's died at the age of 68 after 22 years with breast cancer. She and her sister Linda entertained and delighted Kiwis for decades as the Top Twins. That's news.
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9: In sport, the Warriors believe Eden Park is the perfect venue for their Anzac Day fixture after 2 years away. After the match returned to New Zealand in 2024 at Mount Smart, the Warriors have since taken the Anzac fixture to Christchurch last year and Wellington last month. Rain has brought an early end to an emotional NASCAR race in Charlotte in the US. Daniel Suarez has claimed the race after officials pulled the pin with 27 laps to go as heavy rain made conditions too dangerous. Two surfing world champions have savoured victories at the New Zealand Pro in Raglan. Five-time world champ Carissa Moore claimed the women's final. 2019 world champ Italo Ferreira won the men's. That is sport. I'm Raylene Ramsey. 20% of kids are experiencing food insecurity. Donate to KidsCan's 20 for 20 appeal at 20for20.org.nz.
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Simple Minds.

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This is Coast. Ian Rankity over here on this Feel Good Monday evening. Yeah, thanks to our wonderful friends at Muffin Break, award-winning barista-made coffee. Muffin Break, baked fresh in store every day. Got some Nelly Furtado coming up for you in a moment right now. Let's keep it Kiwi. It's Didi Smash.

It is a feel-good Monday evening here on Coast. Yeah, Grant Kitayama here. Got a great new book for you this week. It is called A Year at Awakino Station by Jazz Matheson. Set amongst the breathtaking landscape of North Otago, A Year at Awakino Station encourages you to slow down, live alongside the land, and embrace the seasons. Join Jazz Matheson, her partner Dan Devine, and their three young daughters as they farm Awakino Station, the third generation to do so. Jazz shares more than 30 of her favourite recipes and cooks her way through the seasons on one of New Zealand's most spectacular working farms. This is such a cool book. Yeah. If you'd like to win a copy of A Year at Awakino Station, text STATION and your name to 2699 and I'll get back to you if you're my winner, okay? Okay, good luck. ABC still to come before 6 and Queen's Ode to the King is coming up next.

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0: This is Coast with your Feel Good 80s, and I'm Greg Kitayama. I see there were two Lotto First Division winners on Saturday night. Yeah, $500,000 each. The tickets sold at New World Pioneer in Palmerston North, and on My Lotto to a player from Auckland. You're not bad that, eh? $500,000 would do. Neither had the Powerball, though, so that means the Powerball jackpot will go to $23 million for Wednesday night's draw. Yeah, getting in now. Make sure you get a ticket, okay? Good luck. All right, next hour, Stevie Nicks, The Cars, The Bangles, and Matthew Wilder's one and only hit. It's first up after six.
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16: In this update, it's possible taxpayers could fund losses from a budget policy to help businesses transition from gas. The government's announced a $1.2 billion loan scheme to make lending cheaper for firms wanting to switch fuel sources. The scheme also hopes to protect jobs. A jury's had the foundations laid for the trial over the death of Xu Lai Wang. The 70-year-old's body was discovered floating in bags in Auckland's Gulf Harbour early 2024. Four leaders of a private Christian sect from one Orewa family are before the High Court at Auckland, charged with her kidnap and manslaughter. Actolite councillor Davina Smolders is spreading claims the Far North District Council plans to sign agreement ceding sovereignty to five iwi. And Dame Jules Topp has died at the age of 68. She and her sister Linda made up the musical comedy duo The Topp Twins. That's news.
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16: In sport, the Warriors appear resigned to Roger Tuivasa-Sheck's NRL career being over. The dual international limped off the field in the win over the Dragons with a knee injury, which the club believe is an ACL rupture. Tuivasa-Sheck is due to head to Wakefield Trinity in the Super League after this season, and an ACL recovery time would be well beyond the end of the NRL season. Club CEO Cameron George says he's gone for scans, but it doesn't look good. And some late State of Origin drama for New South Wales. 2 days out from the series opener in Sydney, 5'8" Mitchell Moses is in doubt after pulling up with hamstring tightness following today's training session. That is sport. I'm Raylene Ramsey. 20% of kids are experiencing food insecurity. Donate to Kids Can's 20 for 20 appeal at 20for20.org.nz.
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17: 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Coast

This is Coast. And I'm Grant Kiriyama. How are you? Yeah, and this Feel Good Monday evening. I have the Cardigans for you coming up shortly. Michael Jackson as well right now on Nostalgic Tom Mellencamp. This is Cherry Bomb.

Michael Jackson here on Coast. And I'm Grant Kitty-Armour on this Feel Good Monday evening. See, the battler Sam Wallace took on Joe in the chases this morning. Yeah, it was a draw, with both of them scoring a 5 out of 5. Pretty impressive. It means she is playing again, and this time the jackpot is $1,400. Tomorrow, Joe takes on the prefect, Tony Street. At 20 to 8 with your Feel Good Breakfast. Hope you can join them. All right, ELO in a moment, right now, Stevie Nicks.

0: It's a Feel Good Monday evening here on Coast. Yeah, Grant Kitayama here. Today is Monday, 25th of May, 2026. It is International Plastic Free Day today. Yeah, I think we're doing a pretty good job with that one, don't you? And it's also Towel Day. No matter what you do on Towel Day, the number one thing to remember is don't panic. Yes. A day for us nerds of the 80s. To honor the legacy of Douglas Adams and The Hitchhiker's Guide to the Galaxy by carrying a towel around with us. I have mine. All right, John Lennon, still to come before 7. And Aretha and George's chart-topping duet is up next.
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0: 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This is Coast, and I'm Grant Kitayama. Time for me to head off. Yeah, JT's waiting in the wings. He's got more Feel Good 80s for you. He's going to take you right through to midnight tonight, so I hope you can stick around, eh? All right, and have a wonderful Monday night. I'll see you tomorrow from 3 to drive you home. See you then. Bye-bye.
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8: 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The scheme also hopes to protect jobs. A jury's had the foundations laid for the trial over the death of Shu Lai Wang. The 70-year-old's body was discovered floating in bags in Auckland's Gulf Harbour early 2024. Four leaders of a private Christian sect from one Orewa family are before the High Court at Auckland, charged with her kidnap and manslaughter. ACT-aligned councillor Davina Smulders is spreading claims the Far North District Council plans to sign agreements ceding sovereignty to five iwi. And Dame Jules Top has died at the age of 68. She and her sister Linda made up the musical comedy duo The Top Twins. That's news.
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9: Sport. Roger Tuivasa-Sheck's NRL career appears over. The Warriors fear he suffered a season-ending ACL injury in the win over the Dragons over the weekend. Tuivasa-Sheck has had scans this afternoon, but Warriors Chief Executive Cameron George says they're bracing for the worst.
10: We're there to support him and, you know, I caught up with him this morning and we're just waiting now and, yeah, fingers crossed, but, you know, to be honest and fair to everyone, it's probably not looking great.
9: The Dual International is heading to Wakefield Trinity in the UK Super League after this season. Meanwhile, the Warriors are taking their 2027 Anzac Day home NRL match to Eden Park. That's sport. I'm Nina Burton.
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This is Coast with JT. Kia ora, good evening. Welcome along to the Feel Good Night Show. On your Monday, we are here, start of a fresh week. Next week, of course, a long weekend. Get ready for that. Bob Marley coming up soon. The Bee Gees up next. Here is Duran Duran on Coast.

This is Coast with JT. We had some drama this morning on the Feel Good Breakfast with Tony, Jason, Sam. They were playing the chases. Sam took on Joe. Joe got a 5. Sam got a 5, which means the money goes up another $100 and Joe gets to come back and replay. They've already rolled the dice. She'll be taking on Tony tomorrow morning. So make sure you're listening just before 8.

0: Somehow.
1: It's your Feel Good 80s. This is Coast with JT. Ice House is up next. Now, the Māori Cup is the biggest prize in high school rowing in New Zealand. It has been for decades. It is a prestigious honour to win it. And a headline came out on Friday saying, Rowing New Zealand rejects bid to reopen the 1988 Māori Cup result. Now, Christ College won the cup that year, but controversially, they apparently used a lightweight carbon fibre oar, and Auckland Grammar finished second. Now, I don't know why you'd wait this long, but 38 years later, some members from that Auckland Grammar boat asked for the result to be investigated. Rowing New Zealand said no, and essentially, it is now the rowing version of the Vogels ad.
2: You're
1: happy. Row.
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These are your Feel Good 80s, and it's Coast with JT. Coming up after 8, we'll hear from Philip Bailey and Phil Collins, Paul Simon, Elton John as well, but right now, here is what you need. And here is tonight's quote. You cannot wish for both a strong character and an easy life. The price of each is the other. That's a good quote, eh? Like some, you know, you can have things easy, but your character's not tested. You can have a strong character, but that comes from having a life where you have had to fight and scrap and overcome things. And for most of us, we're the latter. So take that with you into your Tuesday. Overcoming hardships, bad relationships, tough decisions, it all builds your character. So appreciate that actually you have become

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16: In this update, plans to help businesses reduce or eliminate dependence on gas. The government's unveiled its Gas Transition Loan Guarantee Scheme to guarantee 80% of lending so banks pass on lower interest rates. Finance Minister Nicola Willis says they expect to support total lending up to $1.2 billion, a maximum of $50 million per business.
17: Each loan is to cover the costs associated with the borrower reducing their gas usage by at least 15% without, and this is important, without decreasing their production or output.
16: The boss of Greyhound Racing New Zealand says perspective is needed as the agency considers flying dogs to Australia. The sport's formally banned in New Zealand from the 31st of July, but GRNZ's considering chartering a plane to fly up to 70 dogs to Queensland. One activist claims money is being put ahead of the dog's welfare. GRNZ CEO Edward Rannells says no decision has been made.
12: All we are doing is gauging whether there's any interest from our participants in sending some dogs to Australia. We're projecting there's going to be about 1,700.

0: dogs still to be rehomed at 31 July.
1: Rough seas ahead for cruise ports this upcoming season. Preliminary data released to Newstalk ZB reveals a 3% reduction in ships docking in the 2026 to 2027 cruise season. Kate Rickard has the story.
2: The North Island will see 41 fewer port calls than the 2025-26 season, while the South Island will gain 23. Wellington's hardest hit, facing a 24% reduction in visits, followed by Napier at 20%. This is on top of last season's drop, which saw around 250 fewer port calls compared to the season before.
1: And Dame Jules Topp's final message to New Zealand has been shared by her twin sister, Dame Linda Topp. Dame Jules died at home on Saturday, aged 68, after 28 years with breast cancer. Dame Linda has now told One News her sister had asked her to thank the country for being there for them over the 40 years.
3: And tonight I ask every single one of you out there in New Zealand to hold your loved ones close.
1: That's news.
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1: In sport. The country's biggest stadium will host arguably the Warriors' biggest home game of the season. Eden Park will welcome next year's Anzac Day match after Mount Smart, Christchurch and Wellington hosted the last 3 years. After years of playing in Australia on Anzac Day, CEO Cameron George says he is determined the match remains here.
5: Well, I argued strongly for a few years that New Zealand deserved to have this day. In doing so, it's important to me that we take the game around the country.
1: At Sport, I'm Nina Burton.
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Shania Twain's coming up next with a compulsory sing-along, and this is Split Ends on Coast.

your feel-good 80s. This is Coast with JT. Speaking of love, empty nest syndrome has apparently become the most common cause of divorce over the age of 50. We want to know tomorrow morning on the Feel Good Breakfast with Tony, Jason, Sam, how did your relationship change once all the kids left home? More about that tomorrow. We'll do that around about 8:10. Here's Queen on Coast.

You feel good, 80s. This is Coast with JT. We've got David Bowie coming up next. Man, the Warriors bandwagon's getting mighty full these days, isn't it? Yes, another win. And I know it was against the bottom of the table Dragons, but look, it was hammering down with rain. Mitch Barnett and Kurt Capewell, they were out because of Origin. Roger Tuivasa-Sheck went off pretty early with a knee injury. But the show goes on. And in really bad conditions, the Warriors won 30-12. And my favourite thing to do after they win is go on Instagram, right? Because it was the sixth week in a row, and I've got to see this again. It's the Warriors doing their victory cry in the changing sheds. Honestly, it's their best show in town.

0: Oh, yes, indeed. Up the wires.
1: Hello, you, it's Tony, Jason, Sam from your Feel Good Breakfast, and tomorrow morning we're going to tell you three things women have stopped caring about. See if you agree after eight.
2: Yeah, three things. I can think of one or two.
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2: That's three. Wow.
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0: These are your feel-good 80s, and it's Coast with JT. Coming up after 9, music from the Pointer Sisters, Boy Meets Girl, and we'll hear from Train as well. Really sad news today with the passing of Dame Jules Topp, who passed away on Saturday at the age of 68, peacefully at her home. Now, she had been living with breast cancer for 22 years and put up one hell of a fight. And what an absolute fighter. And it's just, I mean, that's on that front, it's sad. But, like, what a trooper. You know, she entertained the nation for decades with her sister Linda, and I love them. And I've interviewed them many times on the radio, and they were so, so, so funny, the two of them together. So really sad for Linda and the family there. But, you know, Jules no longer has to be in pain anymore.
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8: In this update, plans to help businesses reduce or eliminate dependence on gas. The government's unveiled its Gas Transition Loan Guarantee Scheme to guarantee 80% of lending so banks pass on lower interest rates. Finance Minister Nicola Willis says they expect to support total lending up to $1.2 billion, a maximum of $50 million per business.
9: Each loan is to cover the costs associated with the borrower reducing their gas usage by at least 15% without, and this is important, without decreasing their production or output.
8: The boss of Greyhound Racing New Zealand says perspective is needed as the agency considers flying dogs to Australia. The sport's formally banned in New Zealand from the 31st of July, but GRNZ's considering chartering a plane to fly up to 70 dogs to Queensland. One activist claims money is being put ahead of the dog's welfare. GRNZ CEO Edward Reynolds says no decision has been made.
10: All we are doing is gauging whether there's any interest from our participants in sending some dogs to Australia. We're projecting there's going to be about 1,700 dogs still to be rehomed at 31 July.
8: Rough seas ahead for cruise ports this upcoming season. Preliminary data released to Newstalk ZB reveals a 3% reduction in ships docking in the 2026 to 2027 cruise season. Kate Rickard has the story.
11: The North Island will see 41 fewer port calls than the 2025-26 season, while the South Island will gain 23. Wellington's hardest hit, facing a 24% reduction in visits, followed by Napier at 20%. This is on top of last season's drop, which saw around 250 fewer port calls compared to the season before.
8: And Dame Jules Topp's final message to New Zealand has been shared by her twin sister, Dame Linda Topp. Dame Jules died at home on Saturday, aged 68, after 28 years with breast cancer. Dame Linda has now told One News her sister had asked her to thank the country for being there for them over the 40 years.
12: And tonight I ask every single one of you out there in New Zealand to hold your loved ones close.
8: That's news.
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8: In sport. Scott McLaughlin has gone some way to vanquishing the demons of his 2025 heartbreak at the Indy 500 with a third placing 1 year on. The Kiwi driver sneaked through for third in a frenetic finish, having crashed out of last year's race on the pace laps pre-race. McLaughlin says it's a little bit of redemption.
14: I'm just glad to come back, you know. It was tough last year and it fought a lot of demons for about 365 days until today. And even on the warm-up lap, I'm like, just don't spin. So, I'm very happy to be back.
8: That's sport. I'm Nina Burton.
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It's your Feel Good 80s, and it's Coast with JT. Tomorrow morning on the Feel Good Breakfast with Tony, Jason, Sam, that is your next chance to get in the draw to win the 10-day luxury Vietnam escape, all thanks to the wonderful people at North Travel. This is just, honestly, this is a stunning, stunning prize. You want to win this one. Heaps of cues to call tomorrow, but your next one...

0: It's your feel-good 80s, and it's Coast with JT. We got you two coming up next. Now, the royal family, they're an interesting bunch of people, and sometimes you don't see them as human, especially when they're all dressed up on those fancy occasions, which is why I kind of loved it so much the other day when Prince William, he was watching his favourite football team, Aston Villa, win the Europa League trophy, and for a split second there, he wasn't Prince William, he wasn't the future king, he was just a regular fan of his favourite team when they win something big. Like, he was jumping up and down, big smile on his face, he was loving it. And then in an interview a few days later when he was asked about that, here's what he said.
1: I try and remind myself that I am a football fan, I'm just going there to enjoy myself, but then I see the following day and I realise, actually a lot of people are watching you, stop doing that.
0: No, never stop that, William. I loved watching him lose his mind, I thought that was great.
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7: 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Good news. 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

0: It's your feel-good 80s and it's Coast with JT. Coming up after 10, music from Joan Armatrading. We've got Genesis and the Eagles as well. How about Auckland FC on the weekend? How incredible that moment was for... I mean, let's, you know, you can take the tribalism away from it. Like, the Phoenix fans will be gutted, but at the same time, it's like, how good was it for New Zealand football to have, you know, one of our two teams winning that title in the A-League and in front of so many people? You imagine how hard it is to get that many people in Auckland along to a game of football. And they turned up in their droves and they were rewarded with a title. So congratulations to Auckland FC.
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7: In this update, Labor's leader says he's glad the government's realised industries need help to transition from gas after scrapping a scheme doing just that. About $54 million has been set aside in this year's budget so the Crown can guarantee business loans for switching energy sources. Chris Luxon once labelled the last government's fund to offer businesses grants to help them transition corporate welfare. Chris Hipkins says this support is a good thing.
8: It's a shame it's taken thousands of job losses across the country for them to wake up to that.
7: A jury's had the foundations laid for the trial over the death of Shu Lai Wang. The 70-year-old's body was discovered floating in bags in Auckland's Gulf Harbour in March 2024. Four leaders of a private Christian sect from one Oriwa family are before the High Court at Auckland charged with her kidnap and manslaughter. The Crown claims their punishments of Wang at their property contributed to her death. Sect leader Kai Zhao Li Yu says the evidence could have been misinterpreted.
9: I almost had no contact with the elderly, and all the information about the elderly were hearsay.
7: Former Labour Cabinet Minister Stuart Nash says he's found his true home in New Zealand first. He's contesting the Napier electorate for the party this election. Nash had to tone down his bid to represent the party soon after appearing at New Zealand First convention when he got into hot water for making vulgar comments about women. He's taken aim at his former party and claims New Zealand First is the only party that stands up for hard workers.
10: This is the party that works hard to celebrate success, that stands up for those that work the hardest as opposed to complain the loudest.
7: And cruises are being scaled back further next summer season, with ports already feeling the pinch. Preliminary data released to Newstalk ZB shows the North Island will lose 41 port calls, but they'll rise in the South up 23. That's news.
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7: Sport. Shockwaves through the NRL with Chief Executive Andrew Abdo standing down. Abdo is to become the new boss of Tennis Australia, ending a six-year stint running the game. Abdo's surprise resignation means he will not be on hand to oversee the NRL's next broadcast deal nor collective bargaining agreement with the Rugby League Players Association. Warriors boss Cameron George says Abdo has done plenty for the NRL.
12: He'll be missed in the game for sure. He's a tremendous person and we have a strong relationship with him. You know, I'm sure he's moving on to another passion of his, but as a game, he's leaving it in a very good space.
7: That's sport. I'm Nina Burton.
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Poison's coming up next to get the Bic lighter ready to wave it back and forth. But right now, it's Fleetwood Mac on Coast.

It's your feel good 80s. This is Coast with JT. Friday, Lorna's doing the draw. Someone's winning a $4,000 house to travel gift card to go towards their next Sydney and New South Wales holiday. And there is still time for you to get in that draw. Take a look at the video that Lorna filmed when she was in New South Wales. That's on the win page at coastonline.co.nz. Register on there, answer the question, get yourself in the draw. You might get a call from Lorna on Friday. Good luck. He's DD Smash on Coast.

0: It's your Feel Good 80s and it's Coast with JT. We've got Men at Work coming up next. Well, this is one of the all-time great headlines, isn't it? One that came out today and it says, Labour's Edmonds apologises for calling Willis a duck-faced horse. And I was just like, I need to know the story behind this because, I mean, it just gets sillier and sillier, really. Basically, what happened was that the Labour Party were having a candidate list conference over the weekend and it was they were doing like an exercise where they asked questions of each other and it was designed to test MPs on difficult questions that they might receive. And somehow, in amongst that, Barbara Edmonds came out and said in one of the answers, she was talking to a duck-faced horse and implying that that was Nicola Willis. And so now she's apologised for calling Willis a duck-faced horse. Now, I don't know how that audio got out. That in itself seems weird. It's a bit of dirty politics all around. And basically, election year is here.
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0: These are your feel-good 80s, and it's Coast with JT. Coming up after 11, music from Cher. Frankie Goes to Hollywood. We'll hear from the Fugees as well, but this is what you need. Tonight's quote is, you cannot wish for both a strong character and an easy life. The price of each is the other. That's a good quote. Yeah, you can have things easy, but your character won't be tested. But you can also have a strong character, but that comes from having a life where you've had to fight and scrap and overcome things. And for most of us, we are the latter. So take that with you into your Tuesday. Overcoming hardships, bad relationships, tough decisions, it all builds your character. So appreciate that actually you have come quite far. And that is what you need to hear on Coast.
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4: In this update, Labor's leader says he's glad the government's realised industries need help to transition from gas after scrapping a scheme doing just that. About $54 million has been set aside in this year's budget so the Crown can guarantee business loans for switching energy sources. Chris Luxon once labelled the last government's fund to offer businesses grants to help them transition corporate welfare. Chris Hipkins says this support is a good thing.
5: It's a shame it's taken thousands of job losses across the country for them to wake up to that.
4: A jury's had the foundations laid for the trial over the death of Shu Lai Wang. The 70-year-old's body was discovered floating in bags in Auckland's Gulf Harbour in March 2024. Four leaders of a private Christian sect from one Oriwa family are before the High Court at Auckland, charged with her kidnap and manslaughter. The Crown claims their punishments of Wang at their property contributed to her death. Sect leader Kai Zhao Li Yu says the evidence could have been misinterpreted.
6: I almost had no contact with the elderly, and all the information about the elderly were hearsay.
4: Former Labour Cabinet Minister Stuart Nash says he's found his true home in New Zealand first. He's contesting the Napier electorate for the party this election. Nash had to tone down his bid to represent the party soon after appearing at New Zealand First convention when he got into hot water for making vulgar comments about women. He's taken aim at his former party and claims New Zealand First is the only party that stands up for hard workers.
7: This is the party that works hard to celebrate success, that stands up for those that work the hardest as opposed to complain the loudest.
4: And cruises are being scaled back further next summer season, with ports already feeling the pinch. Preliminary data released to Newstalk ZB shows the North Island will lose 41 port calls, but they'll rise in the south up 23. That's news.
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4: In sport, the Warriors appear resigned to Roger Tuivasa-Sheck's NRL career being over. The dual international limped off the field in the win over the Dragons with a knee injury, which the club believes is an ACL rupture. Tuivasa-Sheck is due to head to Wakefield Trinity in the Super League after this season, and an ACL recovery time would be well beyond the end of the NRL season. Club CEO Cameron George says they'll know more soon.
8: Look, we're waiting for some scan results, but, you know, to be honest, it's not looking good, unfortunately for Rog, but you never know with the scans. But, look, all indicators up until this point post the game to now aren't great.
4: The Warriors play Penrith on Sunday. That's sport. I'm Nina Burton.
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and Sam, they are going to go halfsies and pay half of one of your bills. All thanks to Mercury. How good would that be? They're doing that all this week on The Breakfast Show as well. So just register online at coastonline.co.nz. Tell us what bill you'd like us to go halfsies with, and it might just happen, all thanks to Mercury. Here's Alison Moyer right now on Coast.

It's your feel-good 80s and it's Coast with JT. Bobby McFerrin's coming up next. And before we go tonight, legendary singer Dionne Warwick is retiring from music this year. I mean,

fair enough. She's been doing it for over 60 years. She's releasing a duets album. It's called duets, but it's spelled D-W-U-E-T-S, duets. One of the duets is with John Legend. And yes, you know, John does the heavy lifting because Dion's 85. But this song is called Where Is Your Heart? Have a listen.

0: It is the final studio album by Dionne Warwick, and it's coming out July 24.
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0: And Sam, because the chasers, Sam took on Joe. Joe got 5. Sam got 5. So that means the rematch. And the jackpot goes up another $100. So it's $1,400 tomorrow. Joe gets to take on Tony because they've already rolled the dice. So we'll see how that goes just before 8. Now, if Joe doesn't win the money, it'll jackpot another $100 and be $1,500 on Wednesday. And it's Bull Rush. Everybody's back in once again. But for Joe's sake, I hope she's ready. She's been training and she'll win that money off Tony tomorrow. We'll see how she goes. She's clearly smart enough to do it. So anyway, have yourself an awesome night. And don't forget, tomorrow between 8 and 9 is your next chance to get in the draw for that 10-day luxury escape to Vietnam. All thanks to North Travel. So good luck and have a wonderful day. Good night, everybody.
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1: In this update, it's possible taxpayers could fund losses from a budget policy to help businesses transition from gas. The government's announced a $1.2 billion loan scheme to make lending cheaper for firms wanting to switch fuel. Energy Minister Simeon Brown says backing the loans lets banks offer better interest rates.
2: I think the advice we've received is around 1.5% lower. Obviously, that will depend on the individual business.
1: The scheme also hopes to protect jobs after many cuts at mills and factories. $48 million is being set aside for potential losses. Finance Minister Nicola Willis says the government's not a bank.
3: It's very difficult to estimate what, if any, losses will occur.
1: The environment's set to benefit from changes to how wealthy migrants spend their money here. From next month, people applying for the Active Investor Plus visa can put up to 20% of their required investment into charities, conservation projects or philanthropic funds. The New Zealand Nature Fund CEO Nikki Sigrove says the environment will be an obvious choice for many of them.
4: And obviously at the moment in New Zealand, economically and government money is tight, so the opportunity to open up this to charitable groups is just fantastic.
1: Cruise visits are continuing to fall. Preliminary data released to Newstalk ZB reveals a 3% reduction in ships coming into port for the 2026-2027 cruise season, on top of around 250 fewer visits last season. Kate Rickard has the story.
5: Including this upcoming season, the tally of port calls has fallen by 480 since the peak 2023-24 season, with 136,000 fewer guests in total. That means 52,000 fewer crew will have come to our shores. Wellington and Napier will be hardest hit this season, both losing about 20% of port calls.
1: And optimism, a new campaign will boost domestic travel across Nelson Tasman this winter. The Nelson Regional Development Agency has launched its My Places campaign, encouraging locals to support businesses through the cooler months. Just 15% of annual visitor spending happens during winter. That's new.
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1: In sport. Rain has brought an early end to an emotional NASCAR race in Charlotte. Daniel Suarez has claimed the race win after officials pulled the pin with 27 laps to go. It was the first race since the sudden death of NASCAR icon and Suarez's longtime mentor Kyle Busch last week. Suarez, who hadn't won for 82 races, broke into tears when the race was officially called off and dedicated the win to his family. Kiwi Shane van Gisbergen, who had led the race for a period, finished 11th. Riley Higgins' career with the Hurricanes is over after undergoing surgery on a shoulder injury. The Edinburgh-bound midfielder is expected to be sidelined for 6 months. He's heading to Scotland later this year, where he holds eligibility for the national side through Heritage. That's news and sport. I'm Nina Burton.
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3: In this update, plans to help businesses reduce or eliminate dependence on gas. The government's unveiled its Gas Transition Loan Guarantee Scheme to guarantee 80% of lending so banks pass on lower interest rates. Finance Minister Nicola Willis says they expect to support total lending up to $1.2 billion, a maximum of $50 million per business.
4: Each loan is to cover the costs associated with the borrower reducing their gas usage by at least 15% without, and this is important, without decreasing their production or output.
3: Nicola Willis says Labour MP Barbara Edmonds has apologised to her after a recording of a media training session for the party was leaked. An exercise in deflecting difficult questions used a nonsensical prompt: would you rather fight 100 duck-sized horses or one horse-sized duck? MP Barbara Edmonds responded with the phrase duck-faced horse, seeming to be referring to the finance minister. Nicola Willis says Edmonds has been in touch with her.
4: I've accepted her apology. Water off a duck's back.
3: Greyhound Racing New Zealand's boss says perspective is needed as the agency considers flying dogs to Australia. The sport's formally banned in New Zealand from July the 31st, but GRNZ's considering chartering a plane to fly up to 70 dogs to Queensland. One activist claimed money is being put ahead of the dogs' welfare. GRNZ CEO Edward Reynolds says no decision has been made.
5: All we are doing is gauging whether there's any interest from our participants in sending some dogs to Australia. We're projecting there's going to be about 1,700 dogs still to be rehomed at 31 July.
3: Rough seas ahead for cruise ports this upcoming season. Preliminary data released to Newstalk ZB reveals a 3% reduction in ships docking in the 2026-2027 cruise season. Kate Rickard has the story.
6: The North Island will see 41 fewer port calls than the 2025-26 season, while the South Island will gain 23. Wellington's hardest hit, facing a 24% reduction in visits, followed by Napier at 20%. This is on top of last season's drop, which saw around 250 fewer port calls compared to the season before.
3: The environment's set to benefit from changes to how wealthy migrants spend their money here. From next month, people applying for the Active Investor Plus visa can put up to 20% of their required investment into charities, conservation projects, or philanthropic funds. The New Zealand Nature Fund CEO, Nikki Sigrove, says the environment will be an obvious choice for many of them.
7: And obviously at the moment in New Zealand, economically and government money is tight, so the opportunity to open up this to charitable groups is just fantastic.
3: And Dame Jules Topp's final message to New Zealand has been shared by her twin sister, Dame Linda Topp. Dame Jules died at home on Saturday, aged 68, after 22 years with breast cancer. She was one half of legendary duo The Topp Twins, entertaining audiences here and abroad through comedy and music. Dame Linda's told One News her sister had asked her to thank the country for being there for them over 40 years.
8: And tonight I ask every single one of you out there in New Zealand to hold your loved ones close.
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3: Sport. Roger Tuivasa-Sheck's NRL career appears over. The Warriors fear he suffered a season-ending ACL injury in the win over the Dragons over the weekend. Tuivasa-Sheck has had scans yesterday afternoon, but Warriors chief executive Cameron George says they're bracing for the worst.
10: We're there to support him, and, you know, I caught up with him this morning and we're just waiting now, and yeah, fingers crossed, but, you know, to be honest and fair to everyone, it's probably not looking great.
3: The dual international is heading to Wakefield Trinity in the UK Super League after the season. Meanwhile, the Warriors are taking their 2027 Anzac Day home NRL match to Eden Park. The Auckland Stadium hasn't played host to the Warriors since 2014. Sir Lewis Hamilton has secured his best Formula One finish in 18 months of the Canadian Grand Prix. The seven-time world champions finished second behind Kimi Antonelli in Montreal. The latter is the first driver to win their first four Grand Prix in a row. Hamilton's prevailed in a duel, including a late passing manoeuvre with third place Max Verstappen.
11: It's been pretty tough over the past year and a bit, so to finally find our sweet spot and have a good weekend, it's amazing.

0: Amazing feeling to be back up here, especially with these guys being so quick, and actually got to have a race with Max, which was great.
1: Liam Lawson climbed five places to finish seventh. That's sport. I'm Nina Burton.
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6: In this update, it's possible taxpayers could fund losses from a budget policy to help businesses transition from gas. The government's announced a $1.2 billion loan scheme to make lending cheaper for firms wanting to switch fuel. Energy Minister Simeon Brown says backing the loans lets banks offer better interest rates.
7: I think the advice we've received is around 1.5% lower. Obviously, that will depend on the individual business.
6: The scheme also hopes to protect jobs after many cuts at mills and factories. $48 million is being set aside for potential losses. Finance Minister Nicola Willis says the government's not a bank.
8: It's very difficult to estimate what, if any, losses will occur.
6: The announcement also included plans to require gas users and producers to disclose supply and demand information on government request to improve transparency. Associate Energy Minister Shane Jones says our reserves and production are falling, driving up electricity prices.
9: The state does not have adequate

0: visibility as to what is happening with the remaining amount of resource as it's transacted between large industrial users and the gentailers.
1: A jury's had the foundations laid for the trial over the death of Xu Lai Wang. The 70-year-old's body was discovered floating in bags in Auckland's Gulf Harbour in March 2024. Four leaders of a private Christian sect from one Oriwa family are before the High Court at Auckland charged with her kidnap and manslaughter. The Crown claims their punishments of Wang at their property contributed to her death. Sect leader Kai Zhao Li Yu says the evidence could have been misinterpreted.
2: I almost had no contact with the elderly, and all the information about the elderly were hearsay.
1: A person's died after a small boat capsized off Kaikoura yesterday morning. Of the two on board, one made it to shore uninjured, but the second was found on the beach just after 8 a.m. Rosie Leishman reports.
3: Police say despite the best efforts of emergency personnel, the person was pronounced dead a short time later. The boat was located at Goose Bay, near where a charter vessel was struck by a surfacing whale in 2022, killing five. Arahui's been put in place to restrict access, covering a 100-metre radius around the Kahutara River mouth for the next 7 days.
1: Optimism, a new campaign will boost domestic travel across Nelson, Tasman this winter. The Nelson Regional Development Agency has launched its My Places campaign, encouraging locals to support businesses through the colder months. Just 15% of annual visitor spending happens during winter. Visitor Destination Manager Craig Booty says domestic demand is expected to soften further, with rising fuel costs likely to deter travel.
4: We know that business travellers are sort of stepping back and not travelling as frequently, and in some cases not travelling at all. And we're starting to hear motorhome people also cutting back.
1: And Gisborne's coin-operated parking meters across the city centre are being replaced with cashless machines after repeated vandalism. 19 metres have been damaged since July 2024 in deliberate attempts to access coin compartments. The first paywave and QR code machines are being installed on Grey Street, its car park and the library car park.
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1: And sport. Rain has brought an early end to an emotional NASCAR race in Charlotte. Daniel Suarez has claimed the race win after officials pulled the pin with 27 laps to go. It was the first race since the sudden death of NASCAR icon and Suarez's longtime mentor Kyle Busch last week. Suarez, who hadn't won for 82 races, broke into tears when the race was officially called off and dedicated the win to his family. Kiwi Shane Van Gisbergen, who had led the race for a period, finished 11th. Riley Higgins' career with the Hurricanes is over after undergoing surgery on a shoulder injury. The Edinburgh-bound midfielder is expected to be sidelined for 6 months. He's heading to Scotland later this year, where he holds eligibility for the national side through heritage. That's news and sport. I'm Nina Burton.
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11: In this update, plans to help businesses reduce or eliminate dependence on gas. The government's unveiled its Gas Transition Loan Guarantee Scheme to guarantee 80% of lending so banks pass on lower interest rates. Finance Minister Nicola Willis says they expect to support total lending of up to $1.2 billion, a maximum of $50 million per business.
12: Each loan is to cover the costs associated with the borrower reducing their gas usage by at least 15% without, and this is important, without decreasing their production or output.
11: The boss of Greyhound Racing New Zealand says perspective is needed as the agency considers flying dogs to Australia. The sport is formally banned in New Zealand from July the 31st, but GRNZ's considering chartering a plane to fly 70 dogs to Queensland. One activist claims money's being put ahead of the dogs' welfare. GRNZ CEO Edward Reynolds says no decision has been made.
13: All we are doing is gauging whether there's any interest from our participants in sending some dogs to Australia. We're projecting there's going to be about 1,700 dogs still to be rehomed at 31 July.
11: Prosecutors claim sect recordings and diaries reveal Shu Lai Wang

0: since being severely punished weeks before her bruised body was discovered in Gulf Harbour. A husband and wife and his parents, leaders of a religious sect, are on trial in the High Court at Auckland, charged with kidnapping and manslaughter. Wang and other women served the defendants at the Ark in Oriwa. Crown lawyer Emma Kerr says records show she was thought non-compliant and tried to escape confinement in a tent.
1: And as you will come to hear, there is even mention by Mr. Liu in one of the recordings of finding Ms. Wang rummaging through rubbish in search of food.
0: Rough seas ahead for cruise ports this upcoming season. Preliminary data released to Newstalk ZB reveals a 3% reduction in ships docking in the 2026-2027 cruise season. Kate Rickard has the story.
2: The North Island will see 41 fewer port calls than the 2025-26 season, while the South Island will gain 23. Wellington's hardest hit, facing a 24% reduction in visits, followed by Napier at 20%. This is on top of last season's drop, which saw around 250 fewer port calls compared to the season before.
0: The environment's set to benefit from changes to how wealthy migrants spend their money here. From next month, people applying for the Active Investor Plus visa can put up to 20% of their required investment into charities, conservation projects or philanthropic funds. The New Zealand Nature Fund CEO, Nikki Sigrove, says the environment will be an obvious choice for many of them.
3: And obviously at the moment in New Zealand, economically and government money is tight, so the opportunity to open up this to charitable groups is just fantastic.
0: And heartfelt tributes for Dame Jules Topp, who's died aged 68 after 22 years with breast cancer. She and her sister Linda entertained, delighted and challenged Kiwis for decades as the Topp twins, with characterisations and rallying calls delivered through infectious songs and tongue-in-cheek delivery. The pair grew up on a Huntly dairy farm and began their career busking in Christchurch and Auckland. Waikato District Mayor Axel Beck says Jules uniquely represented the country lifestyle.
4: Well, that Huntly background, the rural background, you know, very, very authentic and genuine. You know, she was authentically of us and we loved her for it.
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0: Sport. Roger Tuivasa-Sheck's NRL career appears over. The Warriors fear he suffered a season-ending ACL injury in the win over the Dragons over the weekend. Tuivasa-Sheck has had scans yesterday afternoon, but Warriors chief executive Cameron George says they're bracing for the worst.
6: We're there to support him and, you know, I caught up with him this morning and we're just waiting now and, yeah, fingers crossed. But, you know, to be honest and fair to everyone, it's probably not looking great.
0: The dual international is heading to Wakefield Trinity in the UK Super League after this season. Meanwhile, the Warriors are taking their 2027 Anzac Day home NRL match to Eden Park. The Auckland Stadium hasn't played host to the Warriors since 2014. And New Zealand football boss Andrew Pragnell claims the sport's visibility has been boosted along Auckland FC's quick journey to a maiden A-League championship. Pragnell says the speed in which the club reached the top is remarkable after just two seasons, and it'll have a great effect on the sport in the country.
7: I think the immediate impact is that media visibility, which I think is really important. Not only do we want to be the biggest sport, we want to have the most fans as well. That's really important for the game to grow commercially. So that's the immediate one. I think over time we'll see the impact it might have on growth as well.
0: That's News and Sport. I'm Nina Burton.
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10: In this update, it's possible taxpayers could fund losses from a budget policy to help businesses transition from gas. The government's announced $1.2 billion loan scheme to make lending cheaper for firms wanting to switch fuel. Energy Minister Simeon Brown says backing the loans lets banks offer better interest rates.
11: I think the advice we've received is around 1.5% lower. Obviously, that will depend on the individual business.
10: The scheme also hopes to protect jobs after many cuts at mills and factories. $48 million is being set aside for potential losses. Finance Minister Nicola Willis says the government's not a bank.
12: It's very difficult to estimate what, if any, losses will occur.
10: And the announcement also included plans to require gas users and producers to disclose supply and demand information on government request to improve transparency. Associate Energy Minister Shane Jones says our reserves and production are falling, driving up electricity prices.
13: The state does not have adequate visibility as to what is happening with the remaining amount of resource as it's transacted between large industrial users and the gentailers.
10: A jury's had the foundations laid for the trial over the death of Shu Lai Wang. The 70-year-old's body was discovered floating in bags in Auckland's Gulf Harbour in March 2024. Four leaders of a private Christian sect from one Oriwa family are before the High Court at Auckland charged with her kidnap and murder. The Crown claims their punishments of Wang at their property contributed to her death. Sect leader Kai Zhao Li Yu says the evidence could have been misinterpreted.
14: I almost had no contact with the elderly, and all the information about the elderly were hearsay.
10: A person's died after a

0: small boat capsized off Kaikoura yesterday morning. Of the two on board, one made it to shore uninjured, but the second was found on the beach just after 8 a.m. Rosie Leishman reports.
1: Police say despite the best efforts of emergency personnel, the person was pronounced dead a short time later. The boat was located at Goose Bay, near where a charter vessel was struck by a surfacing whale in 2022, killing five. Arahui's been put in place to restrict access, covering a 100-metre radius around the Kahutara River mouth for the next 7 days.
0: Gisborne's coin-operated parking meters across the city centre are being replaced with cashless machines after repeated vandalism. 19 meters have been damaged since July 2024 in deliberate attempts to access coin compartments. The first PayWave and QR code machines are being installed on Grey Street, its car park and the library car park. And optimism, a new campaign will boost domestic travel across Nelson, Tasman this winter. The Nelson Regional Development Agency has launched its My Places campaign, encouraging locals to support businesses through the colder months. Just 15% of annual visitor spending happens during winter. Visitor Destination Manager Craig Booty says domestic demand is expected to soften further, with rising fuel costs likely to deter travel.
2: We know that business travellers are sort of stepping back and not travelling as frequently, and in some cases not travelling at all. And we're starting to hear motorhome people also cutting back.
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0: Sport. Rain has brought an early end to an emotional NASCAR race in Charlotte. Daniel Suarez has claimed the race win after officials pulled the pin with 27 laps to go. It was the first race since the sudden death of NASCAR icon and Suarez's longtime mentor Kyle Busch last week. Suarez, who hadn't won for 82 races, broke into tears when the race was officially called off and dedicated the win to his family. Kiwi Shane van Gisbergen, who had led the race for a period, finished 11th. Riley Higgins' career with the Hurricanes is over after undergoing surgery on a shoulder injury. The Edinburgh-bound midfielder is expected to be sidelined for 6 months. He's heading to Scotland later this year, where he holds eligibility for the national side through heritage. That's news and sport. I'm Nina Burton.
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2: In this update, plans to help businesses reduce or eliminate dependence on gas. The government's unveiled its Gas Transition Loan Guarantee Scheme to guarantee 80% of lending so banks pass on lower interest rates. Finance Minister Nicola Willis says they expect to support total lending up to $1.2 billion, a maximum of $50 million per business.
3: Each loan is to cover the costs associated with the borrower reducing their gas usage by at least 15% without, and this is important, without decreasing their production or output.
2: Nicola Willis says Labour MP Barbara Edmonds has apologised to her after a recording of a media training session for the party was leaked. An exercise in deflecting difficult questions used a nonsensical prompt: would you rather fight 100 duck-sized horses or one horse-sized duck? MP Barbara Edmonds responded with the phrase duck-faced horse, seeming to be referring to the finance minister. Nicola Willis says Edmonds has been in touch with her.
3: I've accepted her apology. Water off a duck's back.
2: Greyhound Racing New Zealand's boss says perspective is needed as the agency considers flying dogs to Australia. The sport's formally banned in New Zealand from July the 31st, but GRNZ's considering chartering a plane to fly up to 70 dogs to Queensland. One activist claimed money is being put ahead of the dogs' welfare. GRNZ CEO Edward Rennell says no decision has been made.
4: All we are doing is gauging whether there's any interest from our participants in sending some dogs to Australia. We're projecting there's going to be about 1,700 dogs still to be rehomed at 31 July.
2: Rough seas ahead for cruise ports this upcoming season. Preliminary data released to Newstalk ZB reveals a 3% reduction in ships docking in the 2026-2027 cruise season. Kate Rickard has the story.
5: The North Island will see 41 fewer port calls than the 2025-26 season, while the South Island will gain 23. Wellington's hardest hit, facing a 24% reduction in visits, followed by Napier at 20%. This is on top of last season's drop, which saw around 250 fewer port calls compared to the season before.
2: The environment set to benefit from changes to how wealthy migrants spend their money here. From next month, people applying for the Active Investor Plus visa can put up to 20% of their required investment into charities, conservation projects or philanthropic funds. The New Zealand Nature Fund CEO Nikki Sigrove says the environment will be an obvious choice for many of them.
6: And obviously at the moment in New Zealand, economically and government, money is tight. So the opportunity to open up this to charitable groups is just fantastic.
2: And Dame Jules Topp's final message to New Zealand has been shared by her twin sister, Dame Linda Topp. Dame Jules died at home on Saturday, aged 68, after 22 years with breast cancer. She was one half of legendary duo The Topp Twins, entertaining audiences here and abroad through comedy and music. Dame Linda's told One News her sister had asked her to thank the country for being there for them over 40 years.
7: And tonight I ask every single one of you out there in New Zealand to hold your loved ones close.
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2: Sport. Roger Tuivasa-Sheck's NRL career appears over. The Warriors fear he suffered a season-ending ACL injury in the win over the Dragons over the weekend. Tuivasa-Sheck has had scans yesterday afternoon, but Warriors chief executive Cameron George says they're bracing for the worst.
9: We're there to support him, and, you know, I caught up with him this morning and we're just waiting now and, yeah, fingers crossed, but, you know, to be honest and fair to everyone, it's probably not looking great.
2: The dual international is heading to Wakefield Trinity in the UK Super League after the season. Meanwhile, the Warriors are taking their 2027 Anzac Day home NRL match to Eden Park. The Auckland Stadium hasn't played host to the Warriors since 2014. Sir Lewis Hamilton has secured his best Formula One finish in 18 months at the Canadian Grand Prix. The seven-time world champions finished second behind Kimi Antonelli in Montreal. The latter is the first driver to win their first four Grand Prix in a row. Hamilton's prevailed in a duel, including a late passing manoeuvre with third place Max Verstappen.
10: It's been pretty tough over the past year and a bit, so to finally find our sweet spot and have a good weekend, it's an amazing feeling to be back up here, especially with these guys being so quick, and actually got to have a race with Max, which was great.

0: Liam Lawson climbed 5 places to finish 7th. That's sport. I'm Nina Burton.
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9: In this update, new stalking laws are officially in force, with offenders now facing up to 5 years behind bars. The government says stalkers can cause significant harm, and women are so often the targets. New Zealand's cruise season is taking another hit, with fewer ships set to come here next summer. Napier's copping at the worst, down 20%, and Mayor Richard McGrath says that means less money flowing into the town.
10: It certainly props us up, as any city would, you know, love to have some new money come into it, like the cruise ships bring. I guess we'll just have to take another hit.
9: Dairy farmers are coming off a record-smashing season, with milk prices tipped to stay strong into next year, but hanging on to those profits could get a lot harder. Rabobank says rising costs and inflation are catching up, so next season's focus will be staying ahead, not setting new records. And Dame Jill's Top is being remembered by the breast cancer community for making people feel seen and supported. The iconic Top twin star died at home on Saturday, aged 68. Arlene Rayner from the Breast Cancer Foundation.
11: Her openness about breast cancer and her experience helped make conversations about breast cancer more open and visible.
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9: In sport, England have trounced New Zealand by 7 wickets, chasing 81 with 37 balls to spare in the deciding rubber of their 3-match women's T20 cricket series. And Australian Rugby League Commission Chair Peter Villanders is promising a broad search to find the next NRL chief executive. Incumbent Andrew Abdo will move on in mid-July after 6 years in the job to lead Tennis Australia. In that sport, I'm Bryn Rutkin.
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14: A southern rain front has a crack for the South Island, but runs into high pressure. So some of the southern cities getting some rain today: Southland, Christchurch, North

0: left untouched.
1: Good morning. Thank you for joining us. And we know there's always a lot to do in the morning. You know, there's the alarm. You have a shower. Might be having to deal with school lunches, your own breakfast. And then there's dishes afterwards. Maybe a coffee, maybe a juice, getting to work. The traffic's starting to build. It's important to take a breath, especially this hour of the morning.
2: I know, and put yourself in a positive state if you've woken up grumpy.
3: I kind of need that.
2: I feel like you're not alive over there.
3: When you mentioned the alarm, it was like a jab to the face.
1: This week is actually Take a Breath Week, and we're going to share a little something with you that might just change your life in a couple of minutes.
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0: This is Coach. You feel good breakfast with Tony, Jason, Sam. Thanks to Bargain Chemist, saving New Zealanders every day. Okay, so it's 11 past six. It's a Tuesday morning. A long
1: Thank
0: weekend.
1: You for clearing that up because I don't know where I am.
0: I know, but you know what I was going to say. You clearly, Sam, I'm looking at you this morning, and you're in good shape, of course. You've got sparkly eyes. Your hair looks really nice today.
2: Yeah, I thought you were going to say he actually appears quite tired today and a bit slow.
3: I am. And, I think and the good. Hair, thank you for commenting on that. I don't know if you know this, but I had it taken from the back and put on the top.
0: What, like a transplant?
2: Physically, he looks well. Mentally, he's not.
0: Well, then today, this is for you. Take a breath, because this week is Take a Breath Week. And Sarah Laurie has written this amazing book, simply called Take a Breath, Ending the Anxiety Epidemic One Breath at a Time.
2: Yeah, she told us yesterday about how when none of us are breathing properly, and this is not Gypsy, and I don't know why you've played this music. She was at pains.
1: This is based on science.
2: She was pained to tell us it's not just breath work, Jace.
0: It's not just breath work.
2: It's like, just start breathing into your belly, shut your mouth, breathe through your nose.
3: I love it that she takes that angle. It's not like, lose the airy fairiness. Don't play Gypsy Jace music.
2: I actually quite liked it too.
3: Get into the science. Carry on.
0: This is science. No, I think it's great. And it's all, there's a reason why people say, just stop and smell the roses. Just stop and smell the coffee. There's a reason people do this. Because it works.
3: Yeah, and you know what else she's saying? Not to breathe by inflating your chest.
0: Tummy.
3: It was more of a belly breath.
2: Well, one of the big things that she spoke to me was she said that our lungs are right down in our lower belly. I always picture my lungs under my ribs up high.
0: No, they're like
3: I think they empty. Start there.
2: Yeah, I know, but if we pictured our lungs down low, then maybe it would help our breathing.
0: Just think, empty football socks from your shoulders to your belly.
2: I also didn't picture them like long and lean. I picture them, you know? Mm. How do you picture your lungs?
0: Balloons.
3: Yeah.
0: Long two balloons that you can make dogs out of.
3: So that's a real talent, by the way.
0: So there's this book, and I'm flicking through, and I get to page 71, and it says,
2: can you just talk like a normal person?

0: No, not with this music. Sorry, I can't. That's better. So, like pieces forming the perfect puzzle, we can see that constructive positive thoughts trigger your executive systems and worrisome anxious thoughts trigger your stress response.
1: Yep.
0: So during your day, choose happiness. Choose positive thinking to help you sleep better, to stress less, and take a breath.
1: What did Eileen Gu tell us? Neuroplasticity. That's what it is.
0: That's exactly right.
2: Feed your brain. Thoughts.
0: So the thoughts you have affects the sleep you have.
1: I reckon that's the best mental health advice you can get, is you can change your thoughts.
0: Exactly, yes.
1: What do you think?
3: I'm going to see how much sleep I had last night.
1: No, change your thoughts.
0: Change your thoughts.
1: This is giving you anxiety. Don't do it. You're going to get ortho-insomnia.
3: Nah, I nearly got 7 hours last night. I had a win.
0: Well, there's no excuse for how you look today.
1: Why are you mentally slow?
4: Maybe I've had too much sleep.
0: It's the weather with you, Crowded House. Hopefully that helped. 6:14. This is Coast.

0: This is College to Feel Good Breakfast with Tony, Jason, Sam. A special tribute to the top twins, especially Dame Jules, who passed away yesterday, coming before 6:30. But we're still fizzing at the bung. We're still buzzing, and a lot of people are. And everywhere you looked yesterday, it said it was so good for New Zealand football. Not just Auckland FC, but New Zealand football. And a couple of years ago, they put this team together, and Nick Becker was the first one they hired as CEO. Nick and Danny Hay, the assistant coach, were lucky enough that they brought the trophy into us yesterday. Congratulations. You must never get sick of hearing that.
1: Never. Absolutely love it.
0: It's been a heck of a journey. I mean, 2 years ago, they said, put together a team. We're going to try and hopefully win a championship. God, you guys got so close last year, too, with that. You won the plate.
1: Yeah, yeah.
0: But this year, one better.
1: Oh, look, I think to win two trophies in two seasons is an incredible effort. So it's such a special club and group of boys that go out there and play for the fans, really. And the fans in Auckland getting behind the team as well. Like, you know, to win the premiership year one and then to go on and win a championship year two, it's pretty unheard of.

0: Yeah.
1: Danny, I haven't been to a sporting game with fans like it. They're quite unique, aren't they?
2: Oh, it's spectacular. I'm a born and bred Kiwi, Auckland boy as well, so I never thought we would see a professional football team in the city again, let alone what the scenes that we saw on Saturday night. So just phenomenal the way the city sort of embraced us and got behind us. And, you know, I mean, the fact that it sold out so quickly as well, I mean, told a story of how people have really warmed to us. So it's special.
3: Why do you think that is? Because I remember as a baby sports reporter heading out to the Knights over on the North Shore and not that many people cared, and now everyone cares. Like, what is the difference?
4: I think, look, the game has grown so much in the city. It's like the participation rates and off the charts. You know, over 140,000 kids playing the game now. But it's more than that. It's actually, as a club, right from day one, we've said, let's get out into the community. Let's work really hard to create that bond and that emotional connection with our fans. And then look, we had a really successful season one. We won the first six games. We won a premiership. Winning helps, but I think having that connection, there's no one single silver bullet. There's so many things that you have to do, and it's you just got to keep on doing it and keep on growing.
1: Yeah, but the fact that you've got this kind of flow-on effect after 2 years seems impossible. I just can't believe it. Like, you just, we're in the stands on the weekend. Everyone is wearing the merch.
4: I know. That's the thing. Yeah. Design some good merch.
3: You actually did in really good colours.
4: Yeah, like good colours, my son
3: was like, I want a jersey. You're like, I approve of that nice blue and black.
2: Yeah, exactly. It is amazing, though, to see the amount of young Kiwi kids that are not wearing Liverpool tops, Arsenal tops, or any other. They're wearing Auckland FC.
1: I saw it at Rebel Sport on the weekend, and that we went in there, and there was the tops with Messi on it, and they all, two kids that we were with, bought the tops from Auckland FC.
5: That's right. And not just the blue and black stripes either, but our boy wanted the goalie jersey. You know, those sort of things as well.
1: Yeah. Can you up the supply on those, please? Because I've got the demand as well.
3: I reckon what you could do is bring out another version, because I reckon that would sell well too. People just want more and more.
5: I think the one you need to have now is Champion, but with the O, put your little logo there, Champions.
2: Yeah. A little star. Like
5: a little star. A little star. There it is. Beautiful.
4: Well, I mean, our first ever year, we were selling retro jerseys. I mean, that's kind of like the irony there. It's bonkers, but it's...
5: Again, I know you never get sick of hearing it, but you deserve it every time. Congratulations.
4: Thank you so much.
2: Thanks, guys.

0: This is Coast, your feel-good breakfast with Tony, Jason, Sam. We played that song not just for Auckland FC, but also for Dame Jules Top. The headline yesterday said, an icon is gone. There's been an outpouring of love after one of the Top twins passed away on Saturday. It's just 68.
1: I know, and we've spent a lot of time with the Top twins. Like, they came in last year, was it last year?
0: Yeah,
1: and they talked to us about their new book. So we actually had an exclusive chat that day with them.
2: Yeah, remember that we heard about how they were going to the chemist and nicking all the meds?
1: That was Jules.
2: Yes,
1: yeah,
2: right.
1: Yeah, it was Jules. She was a little rogue in the younger days. The first thing I thought of yesterday was of Linda. I thought, oh, what a crushing loss for her. If we're all saying we've lost this icon, just imagine. I've got a little story. I took the kids down to Canterbury and we were on a little holiday and we stopped in at the Top Country Cafe, which is the cafe that Dame Jules and Linda own with Linda's wife, Donna. And we had the most amazing afternoon. They were so wonderful with my kids. They actually really love kids. They don't have kids of their own, but they were in there and they were chatting and they were serving us things and they were like, you should need to come back. And everyone in and around knew them. And everyone was joking with them and they were just those salt of the earth community people. And I loved seeing them in their own environment.
0: And again, you think of that situation, there's no cameras, there's no microphones, they're just real people. You know, they were performing. It's just who they were.
1: Yep.
2: No, and I love people that just lean towards fun. You know, there's two ways to go. You can try and be right and try and be correct. And some people just don't care and they lean towards fun and that's what they did. And one of the topics that we related to was that when I had my twin girls, because obviously they're identical twins too, and they, Linda was really encouraging me to really focus on their individuality, to make sure that, you know, each of them
1: have
2: their
1: strengths.
2: Yeah, it was such awesome advice. And in some respects, we took it too, because, you know, first year of school, we put them into different classes.
1: And they were very different people as well.
2: Yes.
1: Jules was more of the joker, but Linda had a sense of humour as well. I remember once when I was on Breakfast TV and I was interviewing Linda and Jules and Paul Henry was hosting at the time and they threw to us and Linda started joking with Paul that, oh, Tony's a bit of all right. I heard she's played cricket before. And I was like, oh my God, they nearly died.
0: Yeah. When they came in here.
2: Not the first of those rumours, Freddie.
0: When they came in here and I played this song thing, you know, this is a good little country song, it's a bit of a hard case. She thinks my tractor's sexy. So this was just playing in the background when the Top twins walked in. I thought nothing of it. It's a country song about a tractor being sexy. She's the only one who really understands. And Jules took that and I just paid for it. Like the entire interview just went off around. What goes on at your house? What goes on at your house? Blah, blah, blah. Haven't you moved out? You see me real now? What goes on with your tractor? Have you got a lawnmower? What do you do with your lawnmower?
1: I love that.
0: Same, she just derailed the whole thing. So massive, massive loss. And I don't know if you saw this last night, but Jules asked Linda to put a message on One News last night. And at the end of the message from Dame Jules, Dame Linda, her best friend, her twin, said this.
3: And tonight I ask every single one of you out there in New Zealand to hold your loved ones close.

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0: completely safe out there on the water, and you've got to be very careful all the time and vigilant.
1: The government's HR, payroll and legal systems are being merged to save money, with officials eyeing $160 million in savings over the next 10 years. It also comes as public servants are being pushed to use AI more. And Christchurch can now swap winter for the islands, with Air New Zealand's first direct flight to Rarotonga taking off today, with up to three flights a week. It's another big win for the airport too, coming hot on the heels of direct Christchurch flights to Singapore, Tokyo and Perth later this year.
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1: In sport, Australian Rugby League Commission Chair Peter Vlandes claims only Superman and Jesus added together could possibly replace Andrew Abdo as the NRL begins searching for a new boss.
3: It doesn't have to be within the NRL. As long as that person has the ability, the experience, that's what we'll be looking for. We'll take our time. I'm not going to rush it because it's a very, very important decision.
1: Abdo took the reins amid the COVID pandemic, oversaw games heading to Las Vegas and prepared for the entry of the Perth and Papua New Guinea expansion franchises over the next two seasons. And Hawke's Bay have plummeted to the bottom of the NBL basketball table, beaten 107-79 by their Wellington hosts. In that sport, I'm Bryn Rudkin.
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4: Where were you in 1984? It's the year that gave us David Longyear as our new Prime Minister. Billy T. James won TV Entertainer of the Year. And The Never-Ending Story was released in movie theatres. Fast forward to now, and that is found in the laundry basket. It's a never-ending story.
5: Never-ending story.
6: Oh, it's the one with the big white dog.
5: You know the song?
4: 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The big white... No, it's a dragon. 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
4: So
5: let me give you some names. Atreyu?
6: No.
5: Bastion?
6: I don't think I've seen it, which is great, because...
5: Of course you haven't. That and The Lion King.
4: Okay, so our producer, Rosie, has just watched it. She's only 24. She'll give us her thoughts on the flying dragon and all that movie gave us in a few minutes.
7: Feel good in the morning. 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Coast.

0: This is Coast, your feel-good breakfast with Tony, Jason, Sam. Another day, another fight amongst the Jackson family. Now Janet Jackson's come out last night saying, not for millions and millions of dollars would I have anything to do with the Michael movie. She can't stand the fact that the family's cashing in on Michael's estate.
1: Yeah, she reckons, didn't she say that Jermaine, whose son stars in it, didn't like his music when he was alive, like anti-Michael songs.
0: Wrote anti-Michael songs and now he's got a son to play Michael.
1: That'd be so rich to see your sibling do that.
2: Disgusting, eh? I still want to watch the film though.
1: Same.
0: Hey, speaking of,
1: I don't know what that says about us.
0: Speaking of films though, The Neverending Story. You know the movie with the big giant flying dragon that looks like a dog / lion.
1: The Luck Dragon.
0: The Luck Dragon, that's the one, yeah. So our producer Rosie, just 24, so not even, half your life ago when this came out?
3: Yeah, it was.
0: Just saw it for the first time. What are your thoughts?
3: I did. It started off so normal. Just, sad, but normal. A boy, his mum's died, living with his dad. He's getting bullied at school. And then he's
2: classic so normal. Setup. Classic setup.
3: You know, I feel like classic setup for a movie, though. Yeah. You know?
1: It happens everywhere, doesn't it?
3: But then he meets this creepy old dude in a bookstore, and he just decides to trust the weird stranger, which is something that would never happen in today's world. You're not going to have a kid going into a bookstore by themselves and then trusting the old weird man.
1: He was quite gruff too.
3: He was.
1: Can we just take it back one sec? You know how he talked to his dad at the breakfast table? His dad's like, I'm really glad we had this chat.
3: Yeah.
1: Like, what an unloving dad.
3: And carrying on from that, he takes the book and he goes to school and he spends the entire day skipping school and reading the book. It's nighttime. He's lighting candles. It's so dark.
1: Where's his dad?
3: Where's his dad? Where are the teachers? Like, where is anybody? Like, imagine if your kid skipped school today.
1: And just disappeared.
3: Absent notice straight away.
1: Yeah.
3: Like, absolutely crazy. But then, all of a sudden, he's in this weird world. Well, not him. He's reading the story. And you're suddenly transported to this very strange world. And I'm like, what is going on? The whole movie is turned upside down on its head. And the costumes are so terrible. Tony and Jace, you guys have just watched this as well. You've got to admit that the costumes and the makeup and everything is not today's movies.
0: It's pretty basic.
1: I'm trying to remember what costumes specifically.
3: Well, so there's the rock guy. I mean, him in general, like what is going on there?
1: He eats rocks.
3: He does. He eats rocks. You can see the foam. You can see the fur. But there was one character that I really loved.
4: I like children.
5: For breakfast?
4: Never. I'm a luck dragon. My name is Falcor.
0: I love the white
1: Everyone
0: dragon.

0: Baldur.
1: That's the voice of the dragon.
2: Yes.
1: It's a dude talking.
3: Yeah, but he's so beautiful.
0: It works.
3: He's got like shimmer on him.
0: He is beautiful. He kind of looks like a half. Well, he's got scales or something as well,
3: and
0: eh?
3: But it's like shining.
0: Yeah.
3: In the light.
2: You should see when the dragon flies, Sam.
4: Special effects.
2: Oh, yeah. No,
0: and no, he's more of a dog, to be
3: there's
0: fair.
3: There's quite literally a black line around it where the green screen isn't quite working properly. It, like, that's the level of quality we're talking about here.
1: 1982, 1993.
3: 84.
2: How did you feel though, the really sad scene?
3: The sad scene, Jace?
2: The horse?
3: I thought it was a children's movie.
0: Yeah, and then the horse just gets sucked
3: the
0: into the mud.
3: The horse drowns. You watch the horse drown.
1: Wait till you watch Beethoven.
0: Yeah, it's pretty bad.
2: Or Marley and me.
3: But we need to add these to the list.
0: We actually do. We need to write those down.
2: Don't watch those.
0: But yeah, that was pretty sad, the horse, because he got consumed by the sadness.
3: So sad. And how scary is this as well? That's the sound of the nothing.
1: The nothing.
0: The nothing was actually quite terrifying.
3: It's scary.
1: What's the nothing?
0: What about that bit where he has to run through those sphinxes that are shooting daggers through their eyes?
3: And he watches the person that goes before him die.
0: Yeah.
3: And then he walks past and the mask blows off and you see the dead person?
0: Yeah.
3: Yeah, not a children's movie. It was a great movie, but not a children's movie.
2: Was it though?
3: It's very strange.
2: How many Rosies?
3: It takes you on a very big journey. I would say maybe a 7 out of 12 Rosies.
2: Okay.
3: It was good.
0: I think Rosie as a 12-year-old would have enjoyed it.
3: Probably, yeah.
2: Yeah, maybe you're right, yeah. Thank you for that. Hey, if you're already exercised this morning, or you plan to do some exercise today, there's something you need to know. We'll tell you this mind-blowing new study before 7 on Coast.
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0: This is College to Feel Good Breakfast with Tony, Jason, Sam. How does this sound? You and a friend in Vietnam for 10 days, thanks to North Traveller, will take care of it. Your chance to be in the draw is between 8:30 and 9 this morning.
1: A groundbreaking study now on the effectiveness of exercise and happiness. So this study is the gold standard of studies. So it's out of Lancashire University. 73 randomised controlled trials with nearly 5,000 adults. And this is the punchline. Your sneakers might be better than your prescriptions. So what they've found is exercise led to a reduction in depressive symptoms. And this is the main point. Okay, antidepressant medication and exercise had comparable effects.
2: Yep. That makes sense.
1: But can you believe like their exercise is as strong as the medication?
2: I actually genuinely can.
1: That's wild to me.
2: It's endorphins, right? And yeah. It's endorphin inducing.
1: Now I know what you're thinking. What exercise, Sam? And I have the answer to that as well. So it's aerobic activities. So running, swimming and dancing. They were the best ones.
0: Yeah. You always feel great after a good dance.
2: I used to love it. I used to do Zumba, and I've talked to you guys about joining an adult dance class. I think I should do it.
1: Yeah, I've told you about that moment because I've never been a dancer. And the one moment that I can really let myself go is in that we have dance parties.

0: is at home with my kids.
1: Oh, it's the best day.
0: And I've never had this happen, but I was dancing like nobody was watching. Because when you're dancing in front of your kids, you got to put on a show.
2: Yep.
0: And I felt this wave of emotion come over
1: euphoria,
0: me.
1: Yes,
0: hey,
1: yes,
0: euphoria just swelled my body for the first time.
2: Why do you think I make all three of my children dance?
0: Yeah.
2: They actually want to.
0: I've never, but like, it's the first time I've actually experienced a visceral response from dancing.
2: Yep. Mm. Yep, it is. I reckon it's right up there because it's something about the music body connection.
0: Mm. Now, I'm not saying stop taking your antidepressants this morning because I am not a doctor.
2: I reckon that's what you're saying. You're saying ditch the pills and go to a Zumba class.
0: So, let yourself go, mate. Just let that body move.
1: Have a dance to this.
0: Interesting, no way.
1: It's so good. Yeah. I love that. Coming up after 7, we celebrate the clothes we wore and the stripes we earned during your childhood. Come with us down memory lane after 7 on Coast.
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13: cruise hotspots are feeling the pinch again this upcoming summer, with fewer

0: ships locking in port visits, and Napier's taking one of the biggest hits. But Mayor Richard McGrath says the city's staying positive.
1: It's something that we can't control, unfortunately, and we'll keep looking to try and fill any slots available that we do have in our tourism market.
0: More witnesses are set to take the stand in the Gulf Harbour murder trial. Four families are accused of kidnapping and manslaughter. Fisherman Paul Middleton says he reeled in the bag containing 70-year-old Shulai Wang's body.
2: And I stood there keeping people away and dogs away because it did smell a bit and I didn't want it interfered with.
0: Pope Leo sounding the alarm on AI, warning it's already reshaping how people live, make decisions and even fight wars.
3: Artificial intelligence needs to be disarmed. The word is strong, I know, but deliberately chosen because this moment needs words capable of attracting attention and indicating paths forward.
0: And Dame Jules Topp has taken her final bow. She died at home on Saturday, aged 68. In a message shared by her sister, Dame Linda, she thanked her dear old New Zealand for decades of love and support.
4: We couldn't have done it without you. You made us who we are. You made us the Topper Twins.
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0: In sport, 41-year-old three-time tennis major winner Stan Wawrinka has departed the French Open for a final time. He's been beaten in the first round by Jesper de Jong. In a recounting of a Jaws-like scene on finals day of the World Surfing Tour's New Zealand Pro at Raglan's Manu Bay.
6: You're going to need a bigger boat.
0: Yes, Carissa Moore took the women's title. Italo Ferreira claimed the men's crown, but not before his semi-final was delayed by a suspected sea lion grazing on a photographer. He's reenacted the drama.
7: That was crazy because I was surfing against Iago and then I just heard the photographer screaming like, help, help, and I was trying to point him to the ski.
0: The photographer received a few puncture wounds, but is otherwise okay. In that sport, I'm Bryn Rudkin.
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0: This is College to Feel Good Breakfast with Tony, Jason, Sam. And if you're like any of us, you've tried to lose weight, you've tried the diets, you've tried the fasting, the F45, the running. Running's miserable. But if you've tried all that stuff, there's a way. And this just came out from the BBC a couple of hours ago. There's a way you can lose weight without dieting. It's not even exercising. You can still keep eating. We'll tell you what you need to know before 7:30.
1: I'm looking forward to this magic cure, Jace.
2: That sounds like a GLP-1 if ever I've heard it.
0: No. It's nothing injectable. There's no pills or anything.
1: Okay. We need to talk about kit now. And when I say kit, I mean the uniform that you got that you just adored and loved. And I think if you earned that uniform, even more so. And I've had a full circle moment in the last couple of weeks because my daughter has just made the North Harbour under-14 netball team, right?
0: Oh, nice. Yeah.
1: And I remember so clearly, like it was yesterday, making the Taranaki under-14 team myself. And
2: what sport was it?
1: Same sport. Netball. Yep, same sport as her. And she got her kit, and I remember thinking, hers is maroon and black. And I remember thinking, I remember the amber and black that I got. And you get your bag, and it's the standard issue. And you didn't care that it's covered in mothballs, and that 1,000 people have probably worn it before you. That adds to it.
2: Oh,
1: but
2: yeah.
1: It's something that you've earned that other people can't wear. And it's just, there's just something about it. And she loves her. She's got this tracksuit, and they've got, they actually have more kit than I ever got, a tracksuit, and then they've got an all-weather kit, and then they get a hoodie, and then they get, you know, a long-sleeve top. And she, as soon as she got in the team, she got home, put it all on, got the photos. Pretty exciting times.
2: Oh, that's cool. What it's all about, yeah.
1: I remember that feeling.
2: I remember my first shoe deal.
0: Did you have a shoe deal?
2: Yeah, back in the days of the Mighty Fighting Swans at Westlake Boys, the basketball team there. We got a set of, we got uniforms, but we got tear-off trousers. With green stripe down them.
1: Tearaways,
2: you know, and you're sitting on the bench, as I so often was.
1: What were your shoes?
2: They were pony.
0: Oh, wow.
2: Do you remember Pony?
1: I do remember Pony.
2: Where are ponies?
1: They were cool.
2: New Balance have come back. Where's Pony?
0: With Reebok's here.
2: Yeah.
0: Pony.
2: Yeah. And yeah, we got our pony shoes.
1: That's pretty cool that the school team all got the same shoes.
2: Yep. Simon Denon was our basketball coach. Wonderful man. Yeah.
1: That's cool. It's the same as Juliet's club team have all got Adidas shoes they've been given.
2: Oh, wow, she's got a shoe deal as well.
1: Yeah, well, same bit like you, you get one pair. I wouldn't say it's an ongoing deal.
2: What about you, Jace? What was your professional shoe deal?
0: For a little while, I had a nice deal with...
1: actually.
0: I actually had a nice deal with Puma a little while ago, actually, thank you. So, yeah.
2: Ah, beautiful.
1: What did you say? Hush, puppies.
2: You guys,
0: it's not about
2: you wore Pumas with the Scouts.
0: No, that was a uniform. So I did Cubs, I did Scouts, and I did Venturers. And I remember every time I got the new uniform,
1: what's
0: I was like,
1: Venturers?
0: Venturers are the one after Scouts for you.
2: Oh, wow.
0: Well into your teens, you should know better. Anyway, I had a great time. So what about you? What's the
1: Jason
0: kit? The uniform you earned.
2: Why is that weird kid wearing Pumas?
0: What's the uniform or the kit you earned and you're just so proud of it? We'd love to hear your story. 0800 004 COAST or text us. Send the text to 26990. We want to celebrate the feeling. It's Boston on Coast.

0: 19 past 7 on Coast. You feel good breakfast with Tony, Jason, Sam. We're going to be on your radio right through till 10 this morning. So when you get to work, tune to Coast again, because we're going to reveal the people who are most likely to be successful professionally based on their name. So you might want to change your name. This is freaky.
1: You might want to change your name. Is that the answer?
0: Yeah. We'll tell you everything you need to know after 9 this morning.
1: We need to talk about our kit. Do you remember getting a uniform when you were young? Look, it might have been for scouts. It might have been for a netball team, a basketball team. It could have been for a choir. My daughter's actually just got a gown for her first choir.
0: Really?
1: Yeah, like a proper big lacy gown.
0: We just had to wear the school uniform for a choir.
1: Yeah, I know. Yeah. Choirs have changed now. Clearly. They're full.
2: What role were you in the... in the choir?
0: I had a couple of solos, actually. I mean, we did...
2: did you?
0: Yeah, so I was Slice of Heaven, and we did like a choir version of Slice of Heaven.
2: Wow. Yeah. Were you the deep bit or the high bit?
0: Oh, it's not about that.
1: Jace, you had that little white frilly bit up that came out in the turtleneck, eh?
0: That was just for scouts, for role-playing.
1: Yeah.
0: What was the kit you loved to get? A lot of texts coming through on 2699. Leanne says those shiny softball jackets with your name on the back.
1: Yep.
2: Oh, wow. Cool. God, when you get your name on your back for the first time, that is an absolute gift.
1: It really is.
0: Yeah. Alex says, soccer kits sponsored by random local businesses. We still have that at our little country club. I love that.
2: God bless those businesses.
0: Yeah, little supermarket, little family businesses sponsoring a player. I love it.
1: Another text here, loved my trackie and hockey shoes. Those shoes were warmer than my school shoes. I wanted to wear them at school if I could get away with it. And it's true. You get your pair of shoes and it's so exciting. What about you, Robert? Do you remember a uniform that you loved?
3: Yes, I do. It was my air training corps uniform that we used to look pretty smart in those in the day.
2: I never imagine.
1: Anything in that aerospace is pretty cool. What was it like?

0: are really good. We used to travel by bus from Tiara to Pairoa to the number 44 squadron down there
1: on a
0: Wednesday night.
1: I used to see you guys at the Anzac parades as well, Anzac services. You guys look fantastic.
0: Yeah, with our three O's standing out at attention or whatever.
1: Yes, yeah.
2: There's something inherently cool about any Air Force kind of plain uniform, don't you think?
3: Yes. 100%, and it's still going too. My wee neighbour George, he's an air cadet, and he just spent the weekend away camping and lighting fires and cooking on stoves and stuff like that. Really cool.
1: I love it. And even you look nowadays, there's a guy in a pilot's uniform or an Air Force uniform. So you want.
2: I tell you what, the one uniform I didn't particularly love was my brown uniform.
3: Okay.
2: It was a brown smock.
1: Yeah, that's right.
2: It was a brown smock with a sash. Yeah. And I just remember thinking, this is doing nothing for my complexion.
1: Even back then I knew.
3: Did you go through to the girl guides?
2: I did very briefly, and then I realised it wasn't for me. I saw the light. No, I actually loved brownies and guides. Learned to make damper, went camping.
1: Mm. Yeah.
2: We got and lots of cool crafts as well.
1: Yeah, my sister did brownies. Loved it.
2: Yeah, I did love it.
1: A sash full of badges. Yeah.
2: But then sort of sport took over. And some people just keep on going, don't they, Jace?
1: What, in Scouts?
2: When did you finish Scouts?
1: Genuinely,
2: when did you finish?
1: That's about
3: 2 years ago.
1: 17, 18.
2: Did you do it till you were 18?
1: Yeah, I was a Queen Scout. Yeah, I got the whole
3: thing.
1: Did you
3: get a girlfriend before or after that?
1: After.

0: This is Coast. Your feel-good breakfast with Tony, Jason, Sam. Remember, you can rate the songs we play and score cash for that too. Just text music to 2699. I'll text you back. If you've tried dieting or fasting or anything like that, I can put my hand up and say yes, absolutely yes.
1: I think if most people have, haven't they?
0: Most people have, yes. Well, this has just come from the BBC a couple of hours ago, and this has lit up the morning. I tell you, if you are having breakfast right about now, hold on. Because
1: this better be good from you, Jace.
0: Yes, yeah. There is no dieting required anymore, and we're not talking Ozempic or Saxenda or Wegovy or any of those sort of things here. The thing is, you can still eat what you want, just eat slowly. Because it says here, taking extra time to chew gives the body a chance to release hormones that signal fullness, helping you naturally eat fewer calories.
2: Look, he's not wrong.
1: We know this.

0: this, but what if what you're eating is like a Big Mac or a Morro?
1: Eat it slowly.
0: No matter how quick or slow I eat that Morro, that's still going on my ass.
1: Also, to your point, if I'm having a Morro bar and I've eaten, I'm eating slowly, there's no way I'm going to, you know what, I'm not going to have the rest of
0: it. Yeah, at what point during the Morro bar are you thinking, oh, I'm not going to finish this last third?
1: I'm too full.
2: Yeah. And if you've got a McDonald's in front of you, you're not, even if you are feeling full, you're still ploughing it.
0: That's the problem. Mm. Whereas if I was eating like a big stalk of broccoli, I might go, oh, that's enough.
2: I think he's got a point though. Over time, if you do eat slower, I think you will eat less.
0: Yeah. And it's to do with chemicals and the production of saliva. And,
2: it's a complicated system.
1: Yeah, your hormones go, hey, you're full. Enough's enough.
2: Mm.
1: My,
2: do you know
1: my brain and my guts tell me different.
0: But I think the thing is, we can be told we're full all the time, but we choose to push through that.
2: We've got gluttonous though, and we've got sloppy. I remember watching my grandfather, the late Len Wallace, wonderful man, eating his meal, and he would chew his food 27 times every mouthful. It was meticulous. I could count it at the dinner table. I'd watch it, and every time he'd swallow after that last chew.
0: Didn't he end up in an institution?
2: That's so rough. He had a stroke, mate.
0: There's too much chewing.
2: And on that day, he only got to 26 chews.
1: You were fucking hell. Wow. I'm so sorry you had to hear that.
2: He was in his freaking 90s, mate.
0: Exactly. He did well.
2: Yeah, he
0: maybe
2: did.
0: The chewing is, we're onto something there.
2: Listen to her backpedaling.
1: Coming up, if you're lucky enough to have one friend who eat slowly, keep listening, because that friend will be one of four types of people, and we'll try and prove it after 7:30.
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1: In this update, new stalking laws are officially in force, with offenders now facing up to 5 years behind bars. The government says stalkers can cause significant harm, and women are so often the targets. New Zealand's cruise season is taking another hit, with fewer ships set to come here next summer. Napier's copping at the worst, down 20%, and Mayor Richard McGrath says that means less money flowing into town.
2: It certainly props us up, as any city would, you know, love to have some new money come into it, like the cruise ships bring. I guess we'll just have to take another hit.
1: Dairy farmers are coming off a record-smashing season, with milk prices tipped to stay strong into next year, but hanging on to those profits could get a lot harder. Rabobank says rising costs and inflation are catching up, so next season's focus will be staying ahead, not setting new records. And Dame Jules Top is being remembered by the breast cancer community for making people feel seen and supported. The iconic Top twin star died at home on Saturday, aged 68. Arlene Rayner from the Breast Cancer Foundation.
3: Her openness about breast cancer and her experience helped make conversations about breast cancer more open and visible.
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1: In sport, England have trounced New Zealand by 7 wickets, chasing 81 with 37 balls to spare in the deciding rubber of their three-match women's T20 cricket series at Hove. And Australian Rugby League Commission Chair Peter Vlandis is promising a broad search to find the next NRL chief executive. Incumbent Andrew Abdo will move on in mid-July after 6 years in the job to lead Tennis Australia. And that's sport, I'm Bryn Rudkin.
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4: A southern rain front has a crack for the South Island, but runs into high pressure. So some of our southern cities getting some rain today. Southland, Christchurch, North Island left untouched.
5: Have you got a friend you could call at 2 a.m. no questions asked?
6: Yep.
5: Yep.
6: I think I've got multiple friends I could call.
5: Yeah, same. Have you got a friend you could borrow clothes from?
4: Yep. Streety. Yep. Streety on both accounts.
5: Yeah, okay. A friend you could just hang out with
6: you
5: on the couch.
6: You look good in this pink blouse.
5: In your slippers and feel like you're right at home.
6: Yep. Not all my friends.
5: Not all my friends, but you got one or two like that, eh? And yeah. It's like being at home. It's good, eh?
6: You do have different types of friends. And also, you have a different style of what friendship you want as well. And

0: This is College to Feel Good Breakfast with Tony, Jason, Sam, and around this time yesterday morning we were talking to Dame Julie Chapman. She's the woman who has started Kids Can, and she's telling us that about 20% of Kiwi kids, 20% are right now living in a house where food regularly runs out. It's one in five Kiwi kids who urgently need support. So you can just give just $20 to Kids Can to help provide more food and meet the increasing need. And it's really simple. It's if you go to 2420, or one word, 2420.org.nz, all the details are right there.
1: To talk about friendships and specifically what happens to your friendships as you move through adulthood and how they can change. Have you noticed that you might have a bit of a disparity between how often you want to hang out and how often your friend wants to hang out? Or do you get a bit grumpy that your friend doesn't text back? Or are you grumpy that your friend keeps peppering you and you can't catch up? You don't have as much time as them.
2: Yeah.
1: It happens. It happens.
2: Yeah.
1: You have different lives, and it's actually quite hard sometimes to keep the friendship as it was.
2: It is,
3: yeah, and relatability as well for people, you know, that are in different stages to you. You know, you just kind of mix in people that are living the same life, don't you?
1: Yeah. So what the experts are saying is that you have to consider, one, what type of friend you are, and also consider what type of friend they are. So don't go getting offended if you've got a friend that doesn't text back every 5 seconds. And similarly, if you're the friend that texts every 5 seconds, you know, don't get hurt if you're not getting the replies that you're after. Mm. So here are four different types of friends, and I want you to have a think about what type of friend you are, and maybe consider what your friends are too, and it might just help you get less offended by their behaviour. So the butterfly. The butterfly thrives on frequent casual social interactions. They're sociable, easy to strike up conversations with anyone, and they bring vibrant, lighthearted energy to a group, right? Mm-hmm. So just happy-go-lucky types.
2: Mm-hmm.
1: The wallflower. They prefer infrequent, right? So they don't want as regular contact, but more relaxed social interactions. Wallflowers tend to be more reserved. They're observant listeners who value deep listening and empathy over large social gatherings.
0: Yep.
1: Then there's the firefly. They balance infrequent interactions.

0: with deep, meaningful connections. So you might see them and it might be frivolous, and then the next time you have a big, deep and meaningful conversation. Like a firefly, they light up in social settings but require regular alone time to recharge and value-focused intimate time with a select circle. So that's got a bit of introvert in there, the firefly.
1: Yeah.
0: Sam, I reckon you might be that person.
2: Do you think?
0: Yep. Because you like a bit of alone time. But
2: I do.
0: Then you also like, you'll have a big, deep and meaningful.
2: Yeah, well, I love a whinge.
0: So I reckon you're a firefly.
2: I'm
0: and then
2: a firefly.
0: The evergreen. Evergreen craves both frequent and deeply meaningful interactions. Evergreens thrive on constant close connections with their inner circle, prioritising intimacy and vulnerability in their daily lives.
2: Oh, no, I'm not there. Jace is there.
1: I do prioritise it. I like to try and catch up as often as I can, but life gets in the way and I feel really guilty about that.
2: Yeah, I think we all do.
0: Yeah. So, I don't know if that puts it in perspective for you.
2: What do you reckon you are placed on this?
0: I actually feel like I'm a touch of a few of them. I don't think I fall into any distinct category.
2: No.
0: Depends how what my mood is on
2: that
0: day.
2: I think we're all a bit like that.
0: Yeah.
2: You know? It depends on the outing as well.
0: I really struggle because I feel like I do make friends pretty easily, and then I feel like I'm letting all my friends down because I never have enough time
1: Same.
0: For them.
1: That's exactly it. Yeah. However, you might not make a friend this morning. Coast Chasers. Let me tell you what's happened with this. Joe from Papa Moa got a perfect 5 out of 5 yesterday, but so did Sam, so there's nothing more Joe could have done. And after Sam chased down her score, Joe now gets another go. But when we rolled the dice to see which one of us would have to try and take her on, it landed on T for Tony, so it'll be Prefect Tony versus Perfect Joe. And
0: if I'd left it to today's role, it would have been you, Jace.
2: Been you.
1: Well, luckily we did it yesterday.
0: Yes. I don't actually remember that. I've got a bit of amnesia.
2: No, we do.
1: So it's Tony Street. This is Joe from Papa Moa. Can Joe get another perfect 5? And if so, can Tony chase her down? We'll find out, because today there is $1,400 on the line on Coast.
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1: 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Who will take on Tony?
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0: This is Coast. You feel good breakfast with Tony, Jason, Sam. It's almost 5 to 8. Coast. Jesus.
1: Hi, it's Joe here calling from Papamoa. Yesterday I smashed Sam and I'm back to take on Tony, hopefully to do the same.
0: Ooh, yeah, that's flat words, Joe. Perfect 5 years today, so that
2: it's
0: means you get another
2: nervous.
0: Go.
3: Yeah, well, do you know what? Double five yesterday, and I'm saying this one, there's potentially a double five as well.
2: Oh, gosh, I think so too. Puts on the pressure. Good luck.
0: Okay, Joe, so you did it. You're right. You did it yesterday. 5 out of 5 against Sam. However, there's nothing more you could have done. Sam did chase you down. Doesn't mean, though, you lost, though. So we do a redraw, a re-roll. Tony's been rolled. She's left the studio. Same again. We'll start the clock. 30 seconds on it. 5 questions coming your way. You can pass. If we have time, we'll come back to those ones. Otherwise, we'll hit your first answer only. And you know that if Tony can't chase you down this time, you will win $1,400. Are you ready?
1: Yes.
0: Here we go. Your time starts now.
3: A pride is a group of what animal?
1: Lions.
3: Yes. Yen is the currency of what country?
1: Japan.
3: Yes. Who plays Bradley Jackson in The Morning Show?
1: Oh, pass.
3: What Kiwi country music legend

0: has passed away?
1: Jules Top.
0: Yes. What degree do the angles inside a square add up to? Quick.
1: 360.
2: Oh, the buzzer got you. Oh, you knew it, though.
0: It did.
2: Okay, it's all right.
0: It's a three.
2: It is. Well, that way will be enough. Let's bring Tony back in.
0: All right. I think this is interesting because I think Tony's going to know the third question. So you're chasing a three, mate. Almost a four.
3: Okay.
2: Yeah, it should have been a four. The buzzer got her.
3: Right.
2: Should have been a four.
3: Ooh.
2: If you get three, we'll give her the four. No, I'm joking. Okay, are you ready?
3: Yes.
2: Good luck chasing down that three. Your time starts now.
0: A pride is a group of what animal?
3: Lion.
0: Yes. Yen is the currency of what country?
3: Japan.
0: Yes. Who plays Bradley Jackson in The Morning Show?
3: Reese Witherspoon.
0: Yes, straight through. Well done. Money defended. Two more questions to come, though. How would she have gone? What country music legend has passed away?
3: Jules Top.
0: Yep. And what degree do the angles inside a square add up to?
3: Oh, 360.
2: She's done it.
0: Well done, five.
2: Perfect five. Joe, you are a champion. Thank you very much for playing, though. It means tomorrow we will try and defend $1,500 before the long weekend. Is that the most we've had so far this year?
3: Did your mind freak out?
0: No.
3: Like, I didn't instantly know that with the angles. I had to go, oh, they're all right angles and they're all 90. Okay, four times. Is that how you worked it?
0: Yeah.
3: In your head? But I couldn't instantly just go 360.
2: Joe did the same thing because she paused and then did the buzzer when she just, oh,
3: yeah.
2: Joe, thank you for playing, though. So again, $1,500 on the line. Remember, we're just days out from a long weekend too. Coming up though, what is the most common cause of divorce for people over 50? We're going to ring some alarm bells after 8 on Coast.
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3: In this update, stalkers could now face up to 5 years behind bars under a new law that's officially kicked in.
4: The Justice Minister says stalkers can cause significant harm, but until now have got away without facing serious legal consequences. Paul Goldsmith says women are greatly overrepresented as victims of stalking due to the actions by the deluded, the sexist and the abusive.
3: A respected Kaikoura local has died after a small boat carrying two crayfishes capsized near Goose Bay yesterday. The other person made it safely to shore and police are investigating the incident. Local MP Stuart Smith.
5: Unfortunately, I think what this highlights is it's never completely safe out there on the water and you've got to be very careful all the time and vigilant.
3: The government's HR, payroll and legal systems are being merged to save money, with officials eyeing $160 million in savings over the next 10 years. It also comes as public servants are being pushed to use AI more. And New Zealand saying goodbye to Dame Jules Topp, who died at home aged 68 after a long battle with breast cancer. Her sister, Dame Linda, thanked Kiwis for making them the Topp twins.
6: I sign off for Jules Topp, a dame, a beautiful horsewoman, my very special twin sister.
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3: Sport. Australian Rugby League Commission Chair Peter Vallandis has outlined a couple of demanding prerequisites for Andrew Abdo's successor. The NRL boss is leaving to run Tennis Australia after 6 years in charge.
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3: 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And that's sport, I'm Bryn Rudkin.
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9: No matter how long you've been married, or no matter how many times you've been married, there's one common risk of divorce once you hit your 50s. 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We'll tell you what it is and try and test this out before 8:30.
10: And it's happening to a lot of people.
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11: And I think you can easily fall into this trap.
9: Oh, so easily. So we'll tell you exactly what this number one cause for divorce is in people over 50. And like I said, we're going to try and put this to the test before 8:30.
2: Get going in the morning. Tony Street, Jace and Sam. 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Coast.

0: This is Coast, your feel-good breakfast with Tony, Jason, Sam. 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Because that's exactly what we're doing just after nine this morning. In fact, every day this week. And if you want it to be you, just register your bill at coastonline.co.nz. So it turns out, it used to be a mismatch of energy. You know, when people break up, like, you know, you get to a point in life where you think one person wants to do things, the other person's happy just to stay at home.
1: Yeah, that used to be the biggest one. And usually it was women wanting to still do things and men wanting to put their feet up.
0: That's right, exactly.
2: Well, exhausted. You know, back in the day, the men were doing all the work, hey, and the women were staying at home. And that was a big
1: part of it. What's your excuse now?
2: Well, don't know.
0: The fact that you leave her at home to do all the work. But the most common reason people over 50 end up divorcing now? Empty nest syndrome.
2: Wow.
1: It's something we all have to consider.
0: Yeah, that's right.
1: But in fact, I'd like to know, 2699, whether you struggled when the kids left. Did you look at your partner and go, what do we do now?
2: But what was the first one again? Can you read it to me? What was
0: It used to be a mismatch of energy, but it's not that anymore.
2: But isn't that exactly the same thing? It's just you realise that once the kids leave, you go, oh, we're actually not doing the same things and we're moving in different circles different...
1: Well, no, I think it's the fact that your life is based around the children and then they leave and you've got nothing in common anymore.
0: Empty nest syndrome doesn't cause divorce. It just exposes what's been quietly decaying for 20 years.
1: I guess what you've got in common is that you both have a void you need to fill because you focused on the kids. And look, I know that there's all the research that says, you know, you have to find stuff outside of kids. Well, I've got no time to find stuff outside of my kids.
2: No.
1: So I think Matt and I will get to that point where we're going to have to rebuild what our life looks like at some point. Mm. And I think the answer is a dance class. And if he doesn't want to do it, then maybe we consider divorce.
0: No, listen, that's a good point, though. So like, how did, if you've gone through this, how did emptiness...

0: syndrome affect your marriage? Did it strengthen it? Did it expose some things you hadn't worked on for years and you're like, actually, no, this is a completely different person
1: I'd like
0: now.
1: To hear the ones that where it strengthened it.
0: Yeah, same.
1: Yeah.
0: Because love always wins, I like to think, but clearly, according to these numbers, but maybe not.
1: I reckon it takes effort, though, because some of your day-to-day changes. So yes. You have to actually be proactive. Like, what are we going to fill the day with?
0: That's right. You go from being mum and dad to husband and wife. Yep. Isn't that exciting? Or maybe not.
1: Maybe the answer's golf.
0: Love to hear, sorry. How did it affect your marriage? 0800 004 COAST or flick a text to 2699. It's crazy. It's See You Long Coast.

0: This is College to Feel Good Breakfast with Tony, Jason, Sam. It's 19 past 8. We're talking about grey divorce. So, well, that's what they're calling it anyway. The reason for people divorce over the age of 50 now is because of empty nest syndrome. It used to be a mismatch of energy, but now it's when the kids leave home and suddenly it exposes things that have been quietly decaying for 20 years. And they're saying it's the ultimate, kids are the ultimate distraction. When they leave the nest, parents have got more time and space to realise their unresolved conflicts, emotional distance, and mismatched identities. Turns out some couples were co-parents, not partners.
1: Yeah. And sometimes, though, it can work the opposite. You can go, oh, yay, we've got time now to do some of the things we really wanted to do.
0: I see that in my parents, and I love that, but it's not always the way. A lot of texts coming through on 2699. Naomi says, it was hard. Suddenly, it was just the two of us again, and honestly, we had to relearn to like each other.
2: Yeah.
1: Yeah.

0: That's interesting. That's interesting, isn't it? Hey, there is a solution. You can just move on to the grandchildren if you've got them.
1: Yeah,
0: it depends how quick the gap is between the kids leaving and the grandchildren arriving.
2: Yeah, that's true too.
1: Yeah, Craig, there is a lull period in the middle there, I think.
0: If you've got spread out kids, it might not be so
1: bad.
0: Yeah,
1: true.
2: Let's talk to Craig on the phone. Craig, empty nest syndrome, did it strengthen or affect your marriage?
3: I think it strengthened our marriage. As I said in my text, we made a conscious decision as our child was growing up to make time for each other. Because I was very aware of, suddenly, once the kid leaves, what are we going to do? So we made sure we stayed in touch and enjoyed each other's company still and did our own thing from time to time.
1: So when you were proactive about that, what kind of stuff did you put in place while the kids were still there? What were you doing?
3: We'd just make time. We'd go to a movie every now and then. We'd just go to dinner with just us or... Yeah, just make time to be just by ourselves.
2: Everyone talks about date night, eh? And clearly you obviously did that, Craig. So date night's so important by the sounds of things. Hello, Lee.
4: Hello, how are you?
2: Good, thank you. What did you do when empty nest syndrome hit you guys?
4: I thought we should have a project. So I'd always wanted to get a section at the beach and one came available. So we bought the section and over 3 years we slowly built a batch on it. So it gave us time in the evenings to plan things together, how we wanted things to happen, and bit by bit we built it, and it just gave us something both to work together.
0: Yeah, project, that's such a good piece of advice.
4: Yeah, it doesn't have to be maybe as grand as a batch, but just something that you've both always wanted to do together, that now you have the time to do. And for us, the kids can now also come along to the batch when they're back in the holidays and the grandkids can enjoy it. So,
2: I love it.
4: When
2: you were planning this, did you realise you guys had changed your tastes at all? Were there many arguments?
4: There was a few disagreements on how we might want to do things, but we're very opposite in personality, so that was always going to be the case. But when you're living in it and you're building it at the same time, it's quite good because you're not getting it put on site or something. So you get to try it for a while and think, actually, your idea might have been better. Maybe we should cover this. So we just had that time. We weren't rushed. So we compromised. Yeah.
2: That's like, so compromise, so you got your way. I love that. That's all. No.
1: I guess it's also about finding the project that is mutual. You know,
0: both want to do.
1: Yeah. For example, my wife's not going to want to put together a kit car, is she? She's not going to want to help me build an AC Cobra, is she?
2: Ask. You never know.
1: You reckon? God, there's still
0: if
1: hope
0: it means
1: for us.
0: She gets to spend time with you, Sam.
5: That would cement the relationship, I can tell you that.
2: All right. Thank you very much. So it sounds like, one, find time for each other, and two, come up with a project to get together. Yeah. So togetherness, do togetherness. That's the key for the sounds of things. Hey, it's 22 past 8. Take 1 7-year-old boy, 1 go-kart, and you get a story. We're going to hear the story next after Fleetwood Mac. It's everywhere. 22 past 8. This is Coast.

0: This is Coast, your feel-good breakfast with Tony, Jason, Sam. You know our mate Simon Deller, used to read the news on One News for years and years and years, absolute icon. So he has just had his most amazing year. It's only May. He got married in February and he decided to plan his dream year. And part of his dream year was a luxury cruise down the Mekong River. It's always been on his bucket list. He says the French influence on Vietnam has always fascinated him. The cuisine, the mixing of cultures. So Simon Deller's dream trip, his bucket list trip, is Vietnam.
1: I just read that and he's currently in Europe. I want to change places with Simon right now.
2: Yeah, absolutely.
1: He knows he's what's cool, though, in terms of travel. He used to be a Contiki tour operator.
0: Yes, he did, yeah.
1: Back in the day.
0: Now, the cool thing is you could win a trip to Vietnam. You don't have to worry about a thing. We'll take care of it with North Travel. Your chance to be in that draw is coming before nine.
2: As a parent, I like that saying, trust your kids to do dangerous things. And you always take a measured risk with little things like that. And we've got a family go-kart. And my young 7-year-old Brando, he's been a little bit hesitant to ride it. And our family had gone down to the park the other day, just a couple of streets away, probably about three streets away. And the girls had gone down there with Sarah, and me and Brando decided, we'll nip on the go-kart, nip down the road. And he sits in front of me, does a bit of the steering, and I control kind of the rest of it. And we nipped down there and like went roaring past him, hey, laughing, you know, good times. And then we were playing at the park and Brando started to lose interest. And he said to me, Dad, can I take the go-kart home? And I thought, you know what? This is a little chance of independence here. A chance to, you know, to trust him to navigate a couple of streets on his own.
1: As a 7-year-old?
2: Yeah, it's not far. It's not far.
1: I know exactly how far it is.
0: Yeah. Straight line around the corner and from the park.
2: I said to him, I said, okay, you got this. You can do it. Just stay to the left. And you hear him roaring up the road and down the street. And it sounded like everything got...
1: You just let him go.
2: Let him go.
1: I can't believe that.
2: And then on the way back, we were walking back with the girls, and one of the neighbours came up to me and was like, mate, Brando went roaring down the road on the wrong side of the road. I was like, he did? And then we got close to the home, and the neighbours came out. We saw Brando come home. I think he's on the wrong side of the road. I was like, oh, God.
0: It's two from two.
2: So I was like, how did this go wrong? Because I'd like been really...
1: Because he's seven?
0: Here it is, Your Honour.
2: Being really clear about this, you know, and I'd led by example. I've showed him 100 times, and I got back, and I was like, Brando, hold up your left hand.
1: Oh, no.
2: Sure enough. The right hand comes up.
0: Oh, so he tried to follow Dad's instructions.
2: He did.
0: Oh.
2: Got home safe though. No
1: so
2: worries.
1: What have we learnt from this?
2: Well, maybe don't miss lesson one. Which hand is your left hand?
1: Maybe teach the 7-year-old teach some basics of humanity first.
2: He's good, mate.
1: Before you put him on the road. Like father, like son.
2: No, all I can say, that's what living's all about. You've got to take chances.
0: You've got to take one of the chin to the side of the car.
1: I just won't take a chance with my 7-year-old on an open road.
2: It's not an open road. It was a quiet suburban street.
0: Coming up, the things women have stopped caring about and ain't their kids on go-karts. And when you hear this, you might want to stand up and clap. It's coming before nine. Keep listening.
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9: In this update, cruise hotspots are feeling the pinch again this upcoming summer, with fewer ships locking in port visits and Napier's taking one of the biggest hits. But Mayor Richard McGrath says the city's staying positive.
10: It's something that we can't control, unfortunately, and we'll keep looking to try and fill any slots available that we do have in our tourism market.
9: More witnesses are set to take the stand in the Gulf Harbour murder trial. Four family are accused of kidnapping and manslaughter. Fisherman Paul Middleton says he reeled in the bag containing 70-year-old Shulei Wang's body.
11: And I stood there keeping people away and dogs away because it did smell a bit and I didn't want it interfered with.
9: Pope Leo sounding the alarm on AI, warning it's already reshaping how people live, make decisions and even fight wars.
12: Artificial intelligence needs to be disarmed. The word is strong, I know, but deliberately chosen because this moment needs words capable of attracting attention and indicating paths forward.
9: And Dame Jules Topp has taken her final bow. She died at home on Saturday, aged 68. In a message shared by her sister, Dame Linda, she thanked her dear old New Zealand for decades of love and support.
13: We couldn't have done it without you. You made us who we are. You made us the Topper twins.
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9: To sport, Will Jordan's in doubt for the remainder of the Super Rugby season. The Crusaders fullback will miss their final round-robin match against the Hurricanes on Friday after re-aggravating a calf muscle injury in last week's win over the Chiefs. And a wave of gratitude from Carissa Moore after claiming the women's title at the World Surfing League's New Zealand Pro, hosted by Raglan's Manu Bay. The victory marks the five-time world champion's first tour triumph since 2023. The 33-year-old has spent the past two seasons away starting a family. And that's sport, I'm Bryn Rudkin.
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16: 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What have you just stopped caring about? Because apparently there's a few.
17: Yeah, I've got a list that I'm going to share with you next. As you get older as a female, you stop caring.

Look at that mama, she got it sticking in the cameraman. Look at her, so. And he's up there, what's that? Hawaiian noises. He's banging on the bongos like a chimpanzee.

0: This is Coast, your feel-good breakfast with Tony, Jason, Sam. So you would have heard about the enhanced games where all the athletes are all doped up. Well, apparently one of the doped up swimmers has broken a world record and got $1 million, which translates to about $2.5 million New Zealand dollars.
1: Well done.
0: One of the doped up swimmers. So the enhanced games, they're a thing.
2: Hey, if you need money, it's a great like turning point after the Olympics, right? You do it the right way and then go and cash in.
0: Maybe that's it, yeah.
3: Hell of a pool to swim in, isn't it?
0: Yeah, exactly.
3: You'd be incriminated even if you're not there.
0: Who's on the most stuff?
2: We need to talk about things that women have stopped caring about as they get older. And I've looked at this list and I am ticking the bingo card on every single one. Now, I already told you before the break, they don't care so much about straightening their hair. I don't. Huh? I'm quite happy to leave my hair more natural. You know, I'll give it a little blow dry, whereas I used to section it out, straighten, you know, probably what producer Rosie's still doing. But you've got till what, probably 40 before things start to just go
3: fall apart.
2: Do you know what?
0: Not fall apart.
2: Well, you start to go, is my hair going to look significantly better if I section it all out and straighten it? And the answer is no.
0: I mean, I like to think maybe you get to the point you think, oh, life's short. Do I want to spend time doing that? What else can I do?
2: Yeah, it might be that I just have no energy any of these things, but well, I will carry on through the list. After 40, you don't care as much about hair removal.
3: Oh, okay.
2: I let things lapse all the time.
3: Do you, mate?
2: Especially in winter.
3: Okay.
2: When I don't have to wear togs.
3: Well,

0: took...
1: What do you want to say?
2: She's like a porcupine down there, isn't it?
3: You're talking about the legs, eh?
2: Yeah, absolutely.
1: Yeah. So hair removal, we don't care so much about.
2: Okay.
1: Yeah. Maybe you could argue over 40, hair starts to grow weird places, so maybe you should care more.
3: As a guy, I can tell you that's true.
1: Lengthy salon appointments. Oh.
0: You do, though.
1: It's such an ache, though, when I have to go and sit for 3 hours to get my hair done. Initially, I like it, and then I get antsy that I've got stuff to do. Mm. I don't want to just sit for 3 hours. You get antsy.
3: I'm the same with a bath. Like, bath's like, what, no, 20 minutes, 30 minutes? I'm like, I could be doing that.
1: That just shows that we've got no ability to relax. You know, that could be indicative of a bigger problem for us.
0: Yeah.
1: And lastly, rigid daily beauty routines.
0: Okay.
1: And this is me. Like, every night now, I just... roll into bed. I don't even wash my face. It's so bad. Sometimes I like, do you know what I did last night? This is so bad. I put my night cream on over an unwashed face.
0: Yeah.
3: Tony Street.
1: That's criminal.
3: I don't even know who you are.
1: Well, it was either I didn't wear it at all or it soaked through.
3: I
1: didn't have the energy in me, Jace. I'd just been at netball practice. I'd netball game. I'd been out. I was tired.
0: You wouldn't know.
3: I could never, Sam.
0: No. How long is your face ritual in the evenings? Because you're a toner, moisturiser guy.
3: Yeah. But
0: and proudly so, too. Yeah, I reckon. You've got to look after
3: 40,
0: yourself.
3: 40, 45 minutes.
1: But you ask yourself, is he significantly better skin than me because of his fastidious processes?
2: Have you seen his skin? His skin is
1: I'm not counting the shiny head. I mean just the face.
0: That is the skin of a man that's not done a hard day's work in his life.
1: You do have very soft skin, Jace. Maybe we hit 50 and start caring more.
3: I think you should still care.
0: Well, we've talked about this. It's hot span, eh? You know, because we've been talking about our wives all leaving us. You got to keeping up appearances for when she walks out the door.
1: Just saying,
0: you know?
1: I'm not staying with Jace just because of his soft skin.
3: Thank you, Tony.
1: I need more than that.
3: There's more in my heart. Hey? Thank you. What do you care about? Is it travel? Do you want to go to Vietnam? Keep listening. There's a chance to be in the draw soon.
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0: Piggy, why do you want to go to Vietnam, my friend?

0: Oh, good morning. I would love to go back to Vietnam.
1: Oh, tell us why.
2: Yeah, what was your first trip like?
0: We went to Vietnam for 21 days. We did everything. We did Ha Long Bay. We did Pub Street. There's so much. The markets are amazing. The people are just fantastic.
1: What did you love about Ha Long Bay? Because if you win this, you go back to Ha Long Bay.
0: Oh, we had 3 nights on Ha Long Bay. And we went in the little junks around the different islands and through caves. It was amazing.
2: What was your favourite part of Vietnam, do you think, if you had one sort of enduring memory?
0: The markets.
2: Yep.
0: Definitely the night markets. They were amazing.
1: Oh, wow.
3: What, is it the food? What is it about the night markets?
0: Barbecue pork on the side of the road.
1: But it must be like an atmosphere, right? I mean, if you've been to night markets, yeah. It's one thing, but these are next level ones, eh? So do you bring some trinkets back?
0: I bought a lot of silk, silk scarves and things for my mates. Hubby bought back a crocodile. We won't go there.
1: Just broken a couple of laws, by the way. Hey, so did you go to the Mekong River? Did you go down there?
0: Yes, we did the Mekong River. We went to the coconut candy shop.
1: Okay.
0: Where they make candy out of coconut. It was the whole thing. It was just full on for 21 days, and it was amazing. If what? I won Lotto, I would go and live there.
3: Oh, you don't need to, mate. You're hopefully going to win this experience right here at Coast.
2: What an advocate for Vietnam.
0: Oh, I'd definitely go back.
1: Well, the good news is you are in the draw, and this
0: really?
1: Is
0: yeah, that's so cool.
1: No, the final week to get in the draw is this week. So someone has to win this 10-day luxury holiday in Vietnam with North Travel next Tuesday after the long weekend. So you've been there, done that. You know how good it is. You'd love to go back.
0: Oh, yeah, definitely. Yeah,
1: that's all you need to know. Like I said, someone has to win it next Tuesday. Peggy, you are in that draw. Good luck. Next chance is after midday today, and we'll send you to relax on beautiful beaches, enjoy some amazing food, drink coffee so good you'll never look at a flat white the same way again. We'll give you that 10-day holiday in Vietnam with North Travel. Like I said, the next chance is after midday today. Coming up after 9, though, it doesn't matter if you've got a degree, it doesn't matter if you went to university or went straight into an apprenticeship, you will be successful professionally based on your name, apparently. So we'll tell you the names that are really successful after 9.
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17: In this update, Kaikoura's reeling after an experienced fisherman died when his boat capsized near Goose Bay yesterday. Investigators are looking into what happened while another craypot fisher made it safely to shore. Local MP Stuart Smith.
18: The sea is a dangerous place and one wrong move or one rogue wave can have terrible consequences.
17: An Auckland councillor is blasting a violent bus attack involving a group of youths after video of a woman being assaulted spread online. Josephine Bartley says drivers, bus companies and police need to act faster. Pope Leo's come out swinging on AI, warning it could eventually overpower humanity. Rome reporter Joe McKenna says he's made it the focus of his first major message as Pope.
19: I think he wants to rein it in a bit. He can see some positives, but he sees it as a way of dominating a culture of power that he talks about, and the tech bros are not going to be very happy.
17: And tributes from across New Zealand for Dame Jules Topp, who's died aged at 68 after a 22-year battle with breast cancer. Her manager, Arani Cuthbert, says there wasn't a corner of the country the Topp twins didn't light up with their charm.
20: The twins were always very honest about who they are and what matters to them. They stood up for what is important. And I think New Zealanders responded to that.
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17: In sport, Australian Rugby League Commission Chair Peter Valandis has outlined a couple of demanding prerequisites for Andrew Abdo's successor. The NRL boss is leaving to run Tennis Australia after 6 years in charge.
22: There's no two ways about it. He's irreplaceable. I mean, his conscientiousness, his professionalism, his loyalty, his mass intelligence. You know, we're going to need Superman and Jesus added together.
17: And host England have trounced New Zealand by 7 wickets, chasing 81 with 37 balls to spare in the deciding rubber of their three-match women's T20 cricket series. And that's sport, I'm Bryn Rutkin.
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1: If you're at work right now, we need to tell you something, because as you head to another meeting or send another email, turns out your name might already be making an impression.
3: Yeah, very important, a good name.
1: It is, it a is. Strong name, because we've got the names of people who are likely to succeed at work. And we'll name and shame these people. There's no shame in this, though.
2: Oh, no, we'll celebrate them, won't we?
1: Well, we will.
2: Does Sam and Tony on the list? I have a feeling no. My name's never on lists. It was never on those little, like,
1: souvenir
2: lockets,
1: things.
2: Souvenirs.
1: No, exactly.
3: Well, Sam's on every souvenir, but she's not a powerful name, is it?
2: She's
1: a great name. Samantha Hayes is fantastic.
16: Feel good in the morning. 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

0: This is Coast, your feel-good breakfast with Tony, Jason, Sam. Remember, you can have your say on the songs we play and give us your honest feedback, and you can score cash for it in this too. Just text MUSIC for 2699. I'll text you back the details right now. People with these names, these first names, are likely to have professional success. So you get rewarded and respected at work with these names.
1: Ooh, interesting.
0: Powerful, powerful names.
2: I just don't think anyone's respecting Tony with an I.
1: No.
2: Because Tony with a Y is everywhere.
1: Yeah.
0: Yeah.
1: I think the key to a really strong name is a name that survives on its own, like Madonna. You know, what their name is. Like Kylie. You don't need the last name. Like, what's Madonna's last name?
2: If any one of your friends called their kid Madonna, you would mock them mercilessly.
1: No. You're missing the point. It's not. Of course, I'm not going to call my kid Madonna. But if you have a name that's strong enough to live, that you only need that first part of it. Like
0: Ciccone. Madonna Ciccone is her last name, by the way.
1: No, it's not.
0: Yeah, Ciccone.
1: Are you serious?
2: But her name wasn't that. Stars change it to one word, don't they?
1: But doesn't that show you the power of the name? That they change it and it sticks, you know?
2: Yeah. But if you changed your name now to just one word, we'd go, what are you up to? Who do you think you are, Madonna?
0: Rihanna. Diddy? Sorry. Do you want the boys' names first?
2: Yeah.
0: Okay, boys' names first, then the women's names. Okay, third most successful man's name, Andrew.
1: Yeah, well, there you go.
0: A lot of rich Andrews.
2: Andrew's solid.
0: Andrew's a solid name. Right?
1: But it has that kind of royal heritage, doesn't it?
2: Yeah.
0: You might have been tainted because of that, actually.
2: If you're an Andy, though, unsuccessful.
0: That's a good point.
2: You know how it can just be subtly different?
0: Yeah. Mm. Andrew. Okay, the other one?
1: That's
0: John.
1: Rough for all Andys this morning.
2: It is. I like Andys. Andys are funner. Yeah. They're just not as successful.
0: Second most rich, successful name for a man, John. You got a boss called John, or you've dealt with a John at work.
2: John's a dime a dozen, though, aren't they?
0: John's a dime a dozen. Successful names at work.
2: Actually, you don't know that many Johns these days.
1: Oh, Jason's a John, aren't you?
0: Yeah,
1: John.
0: Jason John. My dad's name's John.
2: My husband's Matthew John, but you don't see many kids called John.
1: No, you don't.
0: No, you don't see many kids with this name either. But this is the most successful man's name, Michael.
1: Michael.
0: Ooh. Michael Boggs. CEO. Our boss.
2: One of my best mates, Michael Braggins. He's a big head of a construction company.
0: See, exactly.
1: Michael Flatley.
0: Yeah. Michael McClung, one of our other bosses here.
2: Michael Hill Jeweler. What other Michaels do we know? Famous Michaels. Go.
1: Jackson. Michael Jordan.
2: Michael Jackson, Michael Jordan.
0: See, exactly. Successful boys' names. Okay. Michael. When it comes to women, are you ready for this?
1: Is that just because heaps of people are called Michael and it's just by chance?
2: I don't know, because they're pretty famous when you think about it.
0: Okay. Successful women.
2: Michael Phelps.
0: Rich
2: Mike
0: women.
2: Tyson.
0: Do we know the women's
2: name? Michael J. Fox, Michael Keaton, Michael Douglas.
1: Yeah, Michael.
0: Run out of time for the girls' names.
2: Go. What do we got?
0: Number three, Catherine and its variants like Kate, Katie, Kathy, etc. Catherine, third professional successful name, Catherine.
2: Catherine Zeta-Jones, Princess

0: Catherine.
1: That's exactly it. Okay, number two.
2: You're starting to annoy me now.
1: Maria.
2: Oh, good luck.
1: And its variants. Maria.
0: Maria from Sound of Music.
2: Yeah. She reminds me
1: Maria,
2: of the
1: Maria, the tennis player, Maria.
0: Sharapova. Sharapova, yes. She wasn't that successful in the end, was she?
2: Was she not? Was she married Agassi, didn't she?
0: No, that was Brooke Shields.
1: Oh. No, Steffi Graf.
0: I mean, Steffi Graf. No, he dated Brooke Shields.
1: Okay. Yeah. But no, he did get married her. And the number one, the top rich
0: There's
1: name.
0: There's not that many famous Marias, Jace.
1: They're rich, apparently. It's a successful professional name.
0: Okay. Okay.
1: In the professional world, the top name for women, Jennifer.
0: Jennifer Garner.
1: Jennifer Aniston. Jennifer Lopez.
0: Famous Jennifers. Lawrence Lopez.
1: Not so much they're famous. They're successful professionally. Chances are, if you work with a Jenny or a Jennifer, chances are she's very professionally successful.
0: We work with a Jen, don't we?
1: And she's very successful.
0: Yep.
1: And a lovely woman as well. So there you go. I'm glad we got through that.
0: So what are we saying? We're all changing our names.

0: This is College to Feel Good Breakfast with Tony, Jason, Sam, and maybe you saw the photos a little while ago. There's John Travolta. He had a little beret on, a little bit thin beard. Looked very French, remember?
1: I saw that.
0: Yeah, so he's come out and he's explained the reason behind that new look. It's his homage to being a director now. He's a director.
1: So that's why he dresses like
0: He
1: looked good, though.
0: Yeah.
2: He looked very young. I think he's had a bit of work done.
0: I don't know if the beard was the only thing anyway.
2: Yeah.
0: Hey, thanks to Mercury, we want to go halfsies in some of your bills. So what you need to do is go to our website, coastonline.co.nz. Tell us what you want us to go halves with, and we just might. Hello, Felicia.
3: Hey, thanks for your call.
0: We're really good, thank you very much. What do you want to go halves in?
3: The rates, if that's possible.
1: Oh, yuck. How much is your rates bill?
3: About $1,253.
2: God, I love this about you. You know, a lot of people have said the water bill, the phone bill. You've come in big with your rates bill. Very presumptuous.
3: Yeah, well,
2: I tell you what,
3: go
2: though.
3: Go hard or go home.
0: Yeah, exactly.
2: Absolutely nailed it. We're going to pay $630 off your rates bill, half of it.
3: Awesome.
1: What did you say? $1,253.
0: Whereabouts do you live?
1: $626.50 we'll pay.
2: Well, I have it on my sheet here at $630 and I've said it.
1: Oh, round it up then.
2: Should we round,
1: round it up to $630?
2: Straight to you, Scrooge. We're going to cut her off $3.50.
1: Well, look, I don't know what the T's and C's say, Sammy.
0: Sorry, Felicia, where are you living again? Sorry?
3: In Lower Hutt.
0: Oh, nice. Okay, let us take care of that for you. Don't worry about a thing. All done.
3: Awesome. Thank you so much, guys.
2: Our pleasure.
1: Enjoy.
0: And if you're around Lower Hutt, enjoy those parks and the
1: buy coffee
0: stuff
1: with
0: that
1: extra $3 or $4 I've just added on.
2: Sadly, a flat white now is about $6.50.
1: Not even a pick and mix, a bag of lollies.
0: No, that's tomorrow's half, so we're going

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It's Michael Jackson on Coast.

0: This is Coast, your feel-good breakfast with Tony, Jason, Sam. Well done to Piggy from Whanganui, who a little while ago got in the draw for a 10-day holiday in Vietnam with North Travel. Your next chance is after midday today.
1: To talk about friendships and specifically what happens to your friendships as you move through adulthood and how they can change. Have you noticed that you might have a bit of a disparity between how often you want to hang out and how often your friend wants to hang out? Or do you get a bit grumpy that your friend doesn't text back? Or are you grumpy that your friend keeps peppering you and you can't catch up? You don't have as much time as them.
2: Yeah.
1: It happens. It happens. Yeah. You have different lives, and it's actually quite hard sometimes to keep the friendship as it was.
0: It is,
2: yeah, and relatability as well for people, you know, that are in different stages to you. You know, you just kind of mix in people that are living the same life, don't you?
1: Yeah. So what the experts are saying is that you have to consider, one, what type of friend you are, and also consider what type of friend they are. So don't go getting offended if you've got a friend that doesn't text back every 5 seconds. And similarly, if you're the friend that texts every 5 seconds, you know, don't get hurt if you're not getting the replies that you're after. Mm. So here are 4 different types of friends, and I want you to have a think about what type of friend you are and maybe consider what your friends are too, and it might just help you get less offended by their behaviour. So the butterfly thrives on frequent casual social interactions. They're sociable, easy to strike up conversations with anyone, and they bring vibrant, light-hearted energy to a group, right? Mm-hmm. So just happy-go-lucky types.
0: Mm-hmm.
1: The wallflower, they prefer infrequent, right? So they don't want as regular contact, but more relaxed social interactions. Wallflowers tend to be more reserved. They're observant listeners who value deep listening and empathy over large social gatherings.
0: Yep.
1: Then there's the firefly. They balance infrequent interaction with deep, meaningful connections. So you might see them and it might be frivolous, and then the next time you have a big, deep and meaningful conversation. Like a firefly, they light up in social settings but require regular alone time to recharge and value focused, intimate time with a select circle.
2: Mm.
1: So that's got a bit of introvert in there, the firefly.
0: Yeah.
1: Sam, I reckon you might be that person.
2: Do you think?
1: Yep. Because you like a bit of alone time. But then you also like, you'll have a big, deep and meaningful.
2: Yeah, well, I love a whinge.
1: So I reckon you're a firefly. And then the evergreen. Evergreen craves both frequent and deeply meaningful interactions. Evergreens thrive on constant close connections with their inner circle, prioritising intimacy and vulnerability in their daily lives.
2: Oh, no, I'm not there. Jace is there.
0: I do prioritise it. I like to try and catch up as often as I can, but life gets in the way and I feel really guilty about that.
2: Yeah, I think we all do.
0: Yeah.
1: So I don't know if that puts it in perspective for you.
2: What do you reckon you are placed on this?
1: I actually feel like I'm a touch of a few of them. I don't think I fall into any distinct category.
2: No.
1: Depends on what my mood is that day.
2: I think we're all a bit like that.
1: Yeah.
2: You know? It depends on the outing as well.
1: I really struggle because I feel like I do make friends pretty easily, and then I feel like I'm letting all my friends down because I never have enough time for them.
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0: in your bank account as we go into the long weekend. You could win that with the Chasers just after 7:30 this morning. And also a fascinating breakdown about what people worry about most between 40 and 49 and 50 and 59.
1: Oh, I'm looking forward to that. Sam, you just gave us a wonderful stat that you're going to share tomorrow about what we need to do once a week.
2: Yeah, prostate cancer is interesting. And one of the things they say to do is to clear the chamber, Streety. That's what we were talking about.
1: Great chat we've been having in the ad break.
0: I missed,
1: said it way too seriously for my liking, too.
0: I missed that thing. Also, speaking of what's acceptable and what's unacceptable, when it comes to group chats, something's happened in a group chat. There are two examples, and I want to run past you guys, because we have numerous group chats.
1: The group chats are so dangerous.
0: It is, so.
1: And you also don't want to confuse the group chats either.
2: Oh, no, I've done it. It's awful, isn't it?
0: So we break down what's acceptable and unacceptable tomorrow.
2: Yeah, I'm diving into women's fashion as well tomorrow because I've read a thing about eyebrows and the trends are changing.
0: Oh.
2: And I want to keep you right on the pulse.
1: Oh, I don't know about this. I'm also diving into women's fashion as a woman, and that is in the necklace and jewellery space.
2: I'll be really mansplaining to you tomorrow in the 6 o'clock hour.
0: But also, we unpack your ridiculous days. That's after 7, so it's a big morning tomorrow. Have a great day for the rest of your Tuesday. Keep listening to get in the draw to win 10 days in Vietnam, thanks to North Travel. It's not too far from now with Laura.
2: As a woman. Jeez, we finish there, do we?
0: Actually, no, let's not finish there. Let's finish on a really nice note, shall we?
2: Okay.
1: I thought that was a good note. Are you saying it's not a nice note?
0: It's a nice note, but I think...
2: Can't let you women win. We're going to finish on a real male high now.
0: As a guy, no. We'll change the pace a little bit because we did this earlier this morning. You may have missed it. But you've heard the news that Dame Jules Top has passed away at the age of 68, and her twin sister Linda has come out and she said today, "It's a really sad day for me, but a really sad day for New Zealand." She also said this.
3: "And tonight I ask every single one of you out there in New Zealand to hold your loved ones close."
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21: In this update, a major Auckland Council meeting is getting underway to decide whether to press ahead with the biggest rates rise in the super city's history. Mayor Wayne Brown wants 7.9%, while some councillors are now pushing for an alternative rates rise of 5.9%. Stalkers could now face up to 5 years behind bars under a new law that's officially kicked in.
22: The Justice Minister says stalkers can cause significant harm, but until now have got away without facing serious legal consequences. Paul Goldsmith says women are greatly overrepresented as victims of stalking due to the actions by the deluded, the sexist and the abusive.
21: Dame Linda Topp is asking Kiwis to hug their loved ones a little tighter after losing her sister and fellow Topp twin Dame Jules to breast cancer. After decades of laughs, music and iconic characters, Dame Linda says Jules handed her an envelope just before she passed away.
23: There was one simple statement in that envelope, and that was, "If you get a chance, Linda, could you thank New Zealand for me?"
21: And Christchurch can now swap winter for the islands, with Air New Zealand's first direct flight to Rarotonga taking off today with up to three flights a week. It's another big win for the airport too, coming hot on the heels of direct Christchurch flights to Singapore, Tokyo and Perth later this year.
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21: To sport, 41-year-old three-time tennis major winner Stan Wawrinka has departed the French Open for a final time. He's been beaten in the first round by Jesper de Jong. In a recounting of a Jaws-like scene on finals day of the World Surfing Tour's New Zealand Pro at Raglan's Manu Bay, Carissa Moore took the women's title. Italo Ferreira claimed the men's crown, but not before his semi-final was delayed by a suspected sea lion grazing on a photographer. He's reenacted the drama.
25: That was crazy because I was surfing against Iago and then I just heard the photographer screaming like, "Help, help!" And I was trying to point him to the ski.
21: The photographer received a few puncture wounds, but is otherwise okay. And that's sport, I'm Bryn Rudkin.
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0: 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Kia ora, Lorna Riley with you on your feel-good workday. Happy World Redhead Day. Less than 2% of the population has red hair, but this is your time to shine. Ice House along in just a moment. It's coming.
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It's Coast, home of your feel-good 80s with Lorna on your feel-good workday, thanks to Viking Cruises. 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Mark Robson with Amy Winehouse. They're along in just a moment on Coast.

0: This is Coast Feel Good 80s with Lorna on your Feel Good Workday. It had to happen. The Michael Jackson biopic Michael has been so successful, things are moving forward quickly on a sequel. So many popular parts of Michael's music catalogue were not touched upon in the first film, of course. And as for what events from Michael Jackson's life would be covered in a potential second film, the producers say the studio can go forwards and backwards in telling this story. But will they tell the whole story? I guess time will tell. Meantime, the French Film Festival Aotearoa is returning for its 20th year. It kicks off tomorrow and runs through to the 28th of June, bringing 24 French films to 24 towns and cities across Aotearoa. You can find out more at frenchfilmfestival.co.nz, but I have a double pass to give away right now if you would like it. Text French and your name to 2699, a huge song from 82 for the Human League next on Coast.
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0: Almost 11 here on Coast, your home of Feel Good 80s with Lorna on your Feel Good Workday. Rachel, I notice you have a French surname.
1: I do, yes. We have French heritage.
0: Ah, nice. Can you speak the language?
1: No, but I am learning a little bit, yeah. Oh, Chante.
0: Okay, yeah, very good. Bonjour, bonjour. What would help is going to a French movie, and I'm going to send you a double pass to the French Film Festival.
1: Oh, amazing. I'm so excited. Thank you so much. Yeah, I want to go see Camino Therapy, so I'm very excited.
0: Sounds fantastic. Well, enjoy.
1: Thank you, Lorna. Enjoy your day.
0: Au revoir.
1: Okay, au revoir. Bye-bye.
0: Also, Rosemary Redmore, a double pass is coming your way as well, and I will have more tickets to give away tomorrow on Coast Days. Meantime, after 11, Johnny Farnan. The Alan Parsons Project and Phil Collins as your Feel Good 80s rolls on. Plus, I'll let you know how you could win a $4,000 House of Travel gift card.
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2: In this update, a man has been seriously injured in a suspected shooting at a home on Auckland's Mount Wellington Highway this morning. Police are guarding the scene while they work out exactly what happened. Labor's edging ahead on the big issues that matter most to voters in the latest Ipsos survey, like cost of living, healthcare and housing, while National only gets the nod on the economy. Asked about the poll, Chris Luxon has his usual response.
3: I'm very much focused on the fuel crisis, but also on making sure we get our economy growing, come through the crisis well, and that's why we're showing really good financial responsibility and making sure we manage the books well.
2: Pope Leo's come out swinging on AI, warning it could eventually overpower humanity. Rome reporter Joe McKenna says he's made it the focus of his first major message as Pope.
4: I think he wants to rein it in a bit. He can see some positives, but he sees it as a way of dominating a culture of power that he talks about, and the tech bros are not going to be very happy.
2: And tributes from across New Zealand for Dame Jules Topp, who's died aged at 68 after a 22-year battle with breast cancer. Her manager, Arani Cuthbert, says there wasn't a corner of the country the Topp twins didn't light up with their charm.
5: The twins were always very honest about who they are and what matters to them. They stood up for what is important. And I think New Zealanders responded to that.
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2: In sport, Roger Tuivasa-Sheck has played his last game for the Warriors following confirmation he's ruptured his ACL. The club veteran limped from the field during the win over the Dragons on the weekend. And five-time surfing world champion Carissa Moores revealed the confidence she carried en route to claiming the women's New Zealand pro title at Raglan. The win was her first since 2023, after 2 years away for the birth and nurture of her daughter.
6: It was like that for me here, and not that I thought it was going to be easy or anything. It's just like that intangible feeling that, like, you believe that it's going to work out. And I just am so grateful that I got to feel that again. I don't know if I'll ever feel it again.
2: And that's sport. I'm Bryn Rudkin.
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Hey, you know what? You should be dancing. The Bee Gees are next on Coast.

0: This is Coast, home of your feel-good 80s. Lorna on your feel-good workday. Do you know more Kiwis travel to Sydney than to any other city in the world? And there's so much to see and do there, but have you ever got outside Sydney? For example, Port Stephens, it lies only 1 hour north, and yet in all my trips to Sydney, I had never been there until just recently. And that's where I glamped, in a koala sanctuary. I went out on the water to find dolphins, and boy, they were everywhere. And I also rode a quad bike across the biggest moving coastal sand dunes in the southern hemisphere. It was a heck of an experience, let me tell you. 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Answer a very simple question. The answer just might be Port Stephens, just saying. And on Friday, which is not that far away, I could be calling you and giving you a $4,000 House of Travel gift card. 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

0: It's your Feel Good 80s. It's Coast with Lorna as we near midday on your Feel Good Tuesday. I have more Feel Good 80s coming after the news from Toto, Eric Carmen and Madonna singing about a made-up island. Tell you what's not made up, though. Vietnam. It's a real place. I've been there. It is fantastic. And I can't wait for one lucky coastie to win that luxury 10-day inspiring vacations trip there. Your chance to get in the draw coming up in the next half hour on Coast.
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7: In this update, a jury's heard how a fisherman found Shu Lei Wang's body at Gulf Harbour in 2024. Four people are on trial for the 70-year-old's kidnap and manslaughter. Constable Chelsea Cruikshank says the body was in layered black plastic bags.
8: There was black tape wrapped around the body, making the knees up to the chest in that fetal position.
7: An Invercargill teenager's been arrested after bomb threats were sent to organisations across the country, including Unitech and the Auckland Art Gallery.
9: Officers took the boy without incident yesterday after searching an Invercargill address. He faces two charges of threatening to kill or do grievous bodily harm. No explosives were found, and initial indications suggest he had no capability to follow on the threats.
7: The Pope has warned the world it's time to disarm AI. In his first major teaching letter, the Pope stressed we need urgent action before tech takes over. And the flood of tributes for the Top Twins says it all. Dame Jules Top died on Saturday, aged 68. Manager Arani Cuthbert says their reach across the country was huge.
10: There isn't a corner of the country that they haven't brought their unique charms to.
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7: In sport, Roger Tuivasa-Sheck has played his last NRL game for the Warriors following confirmation of an ACL rupture to his knee. New South Wales 5'8 Mitchell Moses has been ruled out of tomorrow's State of Origin opener against Queensland and Sydney with a hamstring injury. Ethan Strange will make his debut as a result. And Will Jordan's in doubt for the remainder of the Super Rugby season. The Crusaders fullback will miss their final round-robin match against the Hurricanes on Friday after re-aggravating a calf muscle injury last week. And that's sport, I'm Bryn Rutkin.
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